0: on my mind at the moment.
1: Meantime, Roosters halfback Sam Walker's had surgery on his ankle injury. That's the latest news and sport. I'm Naomi Millam.
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4: Good morning. Making news on Pulse. Bird flu has been found on Tasmania's east coast and in the state's south for the first time, as the total number of detections climbs to 54. TT Line has scrapped the 15% fuel surcharge on Spirit of Tasmania passenger and vehicle bookings. And a Burnie teenager has been airlifted to Hobart after her own car rolled over her when its handbrake failed at car park while she was getting groceries. Get these stories and more on the free Pulse Tasmania app.
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6: 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Just have to... 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
4: The chance of a shower turning windy later across Hobart today, heading for a top of 19. Overcast tomorrow with a top of 16, then scattered showers on Thursday with a high of 14. Right now in the city, it's 14 degrees.
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8: On some of our toughest days, it can be really easy to just have this mindset that we think, well, do I even have what it takes? In the Bible, there's a verse that gives us actually a lot of encouragement. In 2 Peter chapter 1, verse 3, it says, we have everything that we need to live a life that pleases God. Through knowing Him, we receive strength, guidance, and the resources that we need to live faithfully. And it's not by just our ability alone, but it's through His provision.
9: I'm Angelique.
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8: Oh, hey, welcome to the show. Great to have you on board as we jump into Tuesday. We got some new music tape out from Corey Asbury at the news desk very soon. The countdown is on for his new album. It's a couple of weeks away, but even closer is the new project from your artist of the week, Sarah Reeves. Her album drops this Friday called Standing Up. She was with us on the show yesterday. Was it talking about the experience that she went through of all of the pain and trauma through divorce and working her way through that season to ultimately finding happiness again to marry for the second time. That's the title of one of the songs on the new album, The Second Time. She talks a little bit more about that experience and why this song is so special very soon. But next, we're going to get you thinking with our daily thought. We're going to unpack the idea that we shouldn't take criticism from someone you wouldn't go to for advice, which on surface level seems really straightforward. But is it? We're going to dig deeper next at The Daily.

0: 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It's Cam here. 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
1: Something to think about.
2: Wow, I never thought of it like that.
0: All right, pretty straightforward one to jump into today, or is it? Don't take criticism from someone you wouldn't go to for advice. Look, at first, it sounds pretty straightforward, doesn't it? If I don't respect your judgment, why should your criticism carry much weight? But then I think about it a little more. Is that always true? Sometimes I think the person criticizing us is exactly the person we need to listen to. Sometimes. Maybe they see something we're too close to recognize. Maybe their delivery is poor, but there's still something useful underneath it. And sometimes, if I'm being honest, I dismiss criticism simply because I don't like hearing it. Sound familiar? So perhaps the quote isn't really saying, ignore anyone who criticizes you. It's asking a better question. Why does this person's opinion matter to me? Would I trust their character, their experience, their intentions? Do they live in a way that I respect? Would I actually ask them for guidance if I were facing a difficult decision? See, this is where the quote becomes useful. Not every opinion deserves equal access to our confidence. Some people criticize from insecurity, their own jealousy, frustration, or even their own unresolved issues. If we absorb every negative comment, we can spend our lives trying to become acceptable to people whose lives we wouldn't want to copy. But there's another question here which is worth asking. Am I rejecting this criticism because it's wrong or because it's uncomfortable? Now that distinction matters. Growth often hurts a little. The goal isn't to become criticism-proof. It's to become wise about whose criticism we allow to shape us. Lots of things to think about here. It's our daily thought.

0: Hey, this is Ben Windell with another Life Minute. TV, media, and culture present a picture of relationships that in reality is often dysfunctional and surface level. In fact, just being friendly doesn't mean that we're really being a friend. We need to remind ourselves of something very important, and that's this: life is relationships. For example, a professor of medical sociology at Harvard University teaches that people have a better chance of change when they utilize their social networks. He wrote, "People are better able to make changes in their lives, lose weight, quit smoking, become happy, when they do this with a large number of other people." He noted the example of the popular reality show, The Biggest Loser, where friends, family, neighbors, and co-workers often support and provide accountability for positive change. In your life, it's the people around you, where you're not just being friendly, but you're truly being a friend, that will help you move forward in life. We can all find ways to become more open to others and invest time and energy into the people around us. I'm Ben Windell.
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1: We may not have singing angels, but at least we're gonna
0: try. The new album's getting close now. It's just a couple of weeks away. I will tell you about this brand new song called All Saints, which just dropped a couple of days ago. But yesterday on the show, your artist of the week, Sarah Reeves, joined us because she was talking about her album called Standing Up, which will be here this Friday. Now, amongst the many stories that she explained was working her way through healing from divorce. One of the songs on the album is called The Second Time.

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Still to come on The Daily, a tape out the brand new song from Corey Asbury. You take good care of me. You take good care of me. Another look at his new album, Out Seeing the Angels, that's here in a couple of weeks. But before we do that, an album that drops this Friday is Standing Up from your artist of the week, Sarah Reeves.

0: second time.
1: We're about to play it. We had Sarah on the show yesterday, and we were explaining a little bit about the story behind this song. As the lyric suggests, it's about her second marriage, and we were talking about the fact that she finally feels like, after the experience first time through, that she finally got it right the second time, and that this is what it was supposed to feel like all along.
2: 100%, yes. And I felt like I could talk about this for hours, about just how love should feel like, and what love is supposed to look like, and what love is not supposed to look like. But yes, I have entered into this new season of my life for the first time, and just experiencing this new love. I met my husband on a film a little over 3 years ago, on a movie that I was brought in to be an actress, and he was the director and filmmaker and lead actor, and I literally was brought in to play the role of his wife. And then in reality, we became husband and wife. That is like the bullet point version of our story. But it was so unexpected. And it's been like, you know, I felt like I was always the one that was kind of pursuing or chasing, you know, like, wait, is this how, am I too much for someone? You know, I feel like I was always too much. And the thing is, you'll never be too much for the right person. You know, that person is going to meet you right where you're at. And he has totally done that. And we are so happy and so in love. And this is kind of like, this is second chance for me, but also destiny, I feel like, because God really does use what we've been through. And my husband now, he's also been through a previous marriage, and it was years ago, but you know, he thought he was going to be alone for the rest of his life. And then he met me, and I met him. It was like, literally, I didn't even believe in soulmates until I met him. And now we're making, this is a side topic, but now we're making movie number two together. And it's a movie called God's Not Done Yet. Actually, I don't even know if that's public yet, but there you go. The last movie was called God's Here, and this one's called God's Not Done Yet, and it's going to be a musical. So, and I'm doing all the music for it, and we're about to start the process of filming for that, and it's just been really fun to kind of put our superpowers together and make this, and but even more than that, just truly great.

0: Tune into The Daily. It's Cam here. It's time to get over to the news desk.
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0: Corey Asbury's got more new music.
2: We may not all sing the angels, but at least we're gonna try.
0: Yeah, it's another look at this forthcoming new album, Out Sing the Angels. The brand new song that Corey has just released is called All Saints.

Now, there's a lot of anticipation building towards this release in a couple of weeks. And Corey has made a post just documenting a little bit of the journey that he's been on. He says, before the hit song, referring to Reckless Love, before the comments section, I was just a kid with a guitar. No platform, no opinions about the Christian music industry, just a friend who was closer than my own breath. Somewhere between then and now, I picked up a couple of other things. A following, a payout, and a slow and very well-reasoned criticism. He says, I walked away from worship and I had my reasons. Some of them were even good ones. But underneath all of it, I was just a man who'd let the dearest thing become distant. And here's what undid me. He never moved. I did. The whole time I was running, through the disillusionment, through 5 years of telling myself I was fine, he was still that friend from the beginning, waiting on me to remember. So this isn't a comeback. It's an old friendship. And if you're one who's wandered off, he's not mad at you. He's just waiting for you to look up. The new album from Corey Asbury is just a couple of weeks away. It drops September 18.

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1: Still to come on The Daily, Jamie McDonald has dropped a new song.
2: My life was changed when I stepped into the water.
1: In fact, I'm going to give you a little teaser of it right now. The song is called Roots.
2: Roots, Ronnie.
1: Oh, it is very, very good. She wrote it inspired by the TV series The Chosen. Tell you a little bit more about how her journey with the TV show started at the news desk. Plus, parenting expert Sharon Witt's going to be here with us in the studio talking about some of the decisions that year 10s either have been making recently or are about to, about their senior pathways into the remainder of school and beyond, with year 11 and 12 now just around the corner. There's some big decisions to make. We're going to talk about, as parents, how we can help them navigate this season. Next hour at The Daily.
3: On the East Derwent Highway heading toward the bridge, think ahead, pick your lane. Because you see it all the time. 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An accident, breakdown or slow traffic and it is on. The impatience, lane changers weaving in and out, braking, accelerating and braking hard again. Come on, a bit of common sense. Pay attention, back off, slow it down. 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
4: This year's 21st Annual Tasmanian Parliamentary Prayer Breakfast is coming up Wednesday, November 18. 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
1: In this bulletin, ongoing regional tensions in the Pacific and home values fall nationwide. With the details, I'm Naomi Millam. Foreign Minister Penny Wong has refused to be drawn on whether China influenced key leaders to not attend a Pacific Nations summit. The Prime Minister is attending the event, but leaders of the Solomon Islands, Fiji, Vanuatu and Samoa have pulled out. New Zealand's Foreign Minister says they withdrew due to foreign interference. Penny Wong has told the ABC Australia has a duty to respect Pacific nations.
2: We do live in an era of permanent contest in the Pacific. We understand that. And the way Australia is dealing with it is by being a responsive, respectful partner that respects and supports Pacific priorities.
1: The summit is being held in the Micronesian nation of Palau. The federal government says it holds grave concerns for 43 missing Australians following the Nepal floods, as the family of one tourist believes he's died. Nelson Scott reports from Kathmandu.
3: Michael Keats was hiking near the Nepal-Tibet border when catastrophic flash flooding began. His partner, Emily Boyd, has confirmed his death on social media.
4: Just thinking about all of the future, all of the things that we wanted to do together.
3: While the federal government hasn't received official confirmation of his passing, it says the family has a right to make statements and has offered its condolences. Foreign Minister Penny Wong says she holds grave concerns for the 43 Australians still missing.
2: It is difficult to get information. We will continue to work to do that.
3: The families of the missing Australians are still travelling to Nepal, hoping for answers, as more Australian aid is on its way.
1: Nelson Scott reporting. Sydney is leading a downturn in the country's home values, with $40,000 wiped from the median value of homes over winter. National home values fell 0.9% in August, the same as Adelaide. Darwin was the only capital to record a rise. Cotality Research Director Tim Lawless says interest rates are among the reasons for the fall.
5: Affordability constraints, a sharp pullback in investment after the budget, and of course consumers or home buyers remain deeply pessimistic, which is really another factor here that's blocking participation in the market.
1: Despite a decline in Brisbane, regional markets in Queensland have remained flat over August, sitting 7.7 higher than last year. To tennis, Kimberly Birrell and James Duckworth have joined Taylor Preston in winning through to the second round of the US Open. Birrell gets married later this week and says the prize money might go toward their honeymoon.
6: Maybe it will have to be. To be honest, we don't actually have anything on this one, but I'll have to think of something.
1: Spanish fan favourite Carlos Alcaraz is also through to the second round. That's the latest news and sport. I'm Naomi Millam.
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9: Good morning, making news on Pulse. Bird flu has been found on Tasmania's east coast and in the state's south for the first time, as the total number of detections climbs to 54. Jetstar will put thousands of extra seats on its Hobart to Newcastle route next summer, expanding a seasonal service that only began late last year. And police have released CCTV footage in an appeal to identify a man they believe can help with an investigation into an armed robbery at a Launceston petrol station. Get these stories and more on the free Pulse Tasmania app.
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11: Nearly there. Just have to... 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
9: A shower or two, winds picking up through the day around Hobart today, reaching 19, dropping to 9 overnight before thick cloud overhead tomorrow, getting up to 16. Thursday is set to bring showers, topping out at 14. Right now in the city, it's 16 degrees.
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14: On some of our toughest days, it can be really easy to just have this mindset that we think, well, do I even have what it takes? In the Bible, there's a verse that gives us actually a lot of encouragement. In 2 Peter chapter 1, verse 3, it says, we have everything that we need to live a life that pleases God. Through knowing Him, we receive strength, guidance, and the resources that we need to live faithfully. And it's not by just our ability alone, but it's through His provision.
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14: All right, happy Tuesday. Welcome to the daily. My gosh, the show is just flying along. Already a couple hours deep, but it's great to have you on board. Very soon, Jamie McDonald. I've got some news about a brand new song that she's just released, which is inspired by the TV series The Chosen. Anticipation for season 6 is building. It'll be here in just a matter of months. But I'll give you a listen to this great new song that Jamie has just released and hear from Jamie as she explains where her connection with the TV show first was birthed. But next, though, parenting expert Sharon Witt's going to be here with us because our year 10s either have just been or are about to make some pretty big decisions about what's coming over the last couple of years for their schooling, senior pathways. It can be a really tricky period to navigate, especially if your child doesn't really have a great sense of what they want to do next. So how do we help them through this? That's what Sharon's going to be along for. Her advice is coming up after this at The Daily.

0: Are you tuned into The Daily? Happy Tuesday. We've got Monday already in the rearview mirror, so it's time to talk parenting with our expert. She's back, Sharon Witt. She's an author, teacher, proud grandmother. Welcome back to the studio, Shaz.
1: Thanks, Cam. And soon to be grandmother of three.
0: Every time you come in, there's an extra little thing I've got to add into the introduction.
1: I'm going to have my third one by Christmas. I'm very happy.
0: Congratulations.
1: I won't say what it is because they might be listening.
0: Because you sworn to secrecy.
1: Well, I'm not actually, but I'm going to share it.
0: All right. So there's a lot going on, especially for year 10s across the country at the moment as they start to make some big decisions about their senior pathways.
1: They absolutely are, because I remember when I was in year 10, and it may have been the same for you.
0: Yeah.
1: It was just you're going into year 11 and year 12, you're doing year 12 and that's it. You're going to do your exams and then you'll go off to university or whatever. So that was generally the pathway in the olden days. But now it's, you know, there are quite a number of options for young people. So first of all, and I know that there's a lot of year 10s at the moment working with their parents in the school to think, what's going to be my pathway? Am I doing year 12? Am I going through or am I going to look at another pathway? So first of all, year 12 isn't the only successful pathway. Completing year 12, it's great, it's valuable, but it's not the only way for a young person to build a successful future, as many people can attest to. Some students thrive in a more practical vocation or flexible learning environment. So we really want to kind of reframe success for our young person. It's going to be measured by finding the best pathway for them. Yeah. We've also got VM, which is a vocational major. VM can provide a more applied, hands-on approach while still supporting pathways into further education, training, or employment. And other states and territories have their own senior secondary certificates and vocational options. There's also VET and TAFE. You know, a lot of young people will go off and do a VET course. They might be doing it part-time and then coming into school 2 or 3 days a week. So it doesn't have to be that one size fits all. There's also apprenticeships and traineeships. You know, some people might want to give year 11 a go and maybe begin that and then decide they want to go into an apprenticeship or traineeships. And there's also some great trade training schools out there now too. So I think we need to reiterate that we need to start with the young person, not the pathway.
0: Yeah.
1: Parents ask and look at, what are your child's strengths? What do they enjoy? Are they a hands-on learner? How have they gone with year 10 and the commitments with year 10 and getting their work done? What kind of environment helps them succeed? And then just talk with your teenager about perhaps what pathway they might want to take. What are they thinking about for their career? Because there are a lot of year 10s that I speak to who have no idea yet what they want to do. More importantly, remind your child that choosing a different pathway isn't choosing a lesser path. It's about finding the pathway that's right for them. And in the end, whatever you decide to do, and a lot of people will attest to this, we could always change what we're going to do for careers.
0: Well, that's what I was going to say. It's not you're locked into this pathway for the rest of your life. It's just this is what the next steps are going to start looking like.
1: That's right. And even if you do go down the HSC VCE pathway and you don't get an ATAR score that you want to go into university, there are so many other options. I mean, I'm doing a university course now in my 50s. To learn more about autism and neurodivergence. And I'm doing that online. And, you know, it's got nothing to do with what I did back in senior years and what I studied at uni. So there are always different pathways. And I want young people to understand that. Choose the path that works best for them.
0: The Daily's parenting expert, Sharon Witt, always giving us lots to think about. We'll talk to you next week on The Daily.
1: Thanks, Cam.
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0: Still to come on the daily, we've got a brand new song from Jamie McDonald to tell you about.
1: Ain't no way that he's gonna let me down.
0: This one just dropped a couple of days ago. In fact, it was inspired by The Chosen. With season 6 on the way a little bit later on this year, I'm going to give you a little teaser of this song right now.
1: Roots, Ronnie.
0: Yeah, the song is called Roots. We'll tell you a little bit more about it and her first connection to the show very soon at the news desk. But before we do, if you're having a bit of a bad day and you're not feeling great about yourself, well, a song that topped the chart this week 5 years ago was a great encouragement in the middle of seasons just like that. We'll revisit it. We've pulled it out of the vault next at The Daily.
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poll released by the British Council listed the most beautiful words in the English language. The words which topped the list were passion, smile, eternity, fantastic, destiny, and freedom. And the word voted as the most beautiful, mother. This is not about the combinations of vowels and consonants. It is a list of the things in life we value most. These words represent our heart's desire. What do they tell us about what our community desires most? We want to be loved, cared for, and nurtured.

0: Next on the Daily, some brand new music from Jamie McDonald.
1: Ain't no way that he's gonna let me down. Ain't no way.
0: We'll tell you about it. It's inspired by The Chosen. We'll cover this up at the news desk and give you a listen. It's a great sounding song. In just a sec, but first...
2: Are you telling me you built a time machine?
0: Might have forgotten about this one, but this next track from Blanca topped the Christian chart here in Australia this week 5 years ago. It appeared on her album called The Hurt and the Healing that came out a year later in 2022. In fact, it's coming up to a year since her last album, Full Bloom, released. That is crazy. I think that's probably the last time we had her on the show, actually. Get her back. She's so good. Anyway, Blanca, this is what she explains about the song that topped the charts this week 5 years ago called Even at My Worst.
3: Even at my worst, you love me. 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
4: Over the last few years, I faced some very challenging situations, from walking through both of my parents passing away to then a very hard divorce.

0: worse. And I found myself at a place where I was attaching these emotions that I was feeling to characteristics that I thought I would find in God. And what I realized and what He showed me is that even at my worst time, where I thought He would turn His back on me, where I thought He would be disappointed, what He showed instead was His grace, His mercy, and that He was gonna love me through whatever challenges I was facing. So this song has been healing to me in a time that I've really needed it. And my prayer is that it can be healing to you as well with whatever you may be walking through.
1: That's Blanca. The song topped the charts this week, 5 years ago, at the 1st of September, 2021. It's your daily flashback. If I'm

0: Hey, tune into The Daily. It's Cam here. We are so close to being done, but this is an exciting little bit of news we've got to cover off before we go.
1: I like to get the daily news.
0: A new song from Jamie McDonald. She's just dropped a new track. It's called Roots, and it's a brand new song inspired by Mary's story in the TV series The Chosen. Check this out. Hey,

0: Well, this one's actually been years in the making. Back during COVID, Jamie and her mum would watch the show together over FaceTime. In fact, she explained her first connection to the show in a live stream event with creator Dallas Jenkins.
1: I was living out of state at the time and away from my mom, and so she asked me if I wanted to watch it virtually with her over FaceTime. So it was during the pandemic, actually, and we started just kind of setting the phone up like in the corner next to wherever we were chilling out and watching The Chosen, and we just kind of every so often look at each other like, so we got, both of us got hooked on the show together, and it was such a beautiful way to stay connected during the pandemic.
0: Jamie went on to explain when the intro song would play, she'd say, someday, maybe I'll have a song on The Chosen. Well, now, that dream has come true. Jamie says Roots is inspired by the deep, unbreakable connection between Jesus and his followers that holds them strong in the harshest seasons of life. And says, we hope you find it as encouraging as we do. It's the second single from the upcoming album, Songs Inspired by The Chosen, which comes out in October.
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0: Hey, that wraps up the daily. It's been a huge show. Tomorrow, we'll give you another look at one of the new songs from Sarah Reeve's forthcoming album, Standing Up.
1: Creator of the universe, thinking about me.
0: This new song is called Made. That just dropped a couple of days ago, actually. But the whole album drops Friday. Sarah's our artist of the week. She was here with us yesterday. You're going to hear her tomorrow talking about how this song came to her in the middle of the night and just had to get up quickly and just put pen to paper to be able to get this song out. It all just came very, very quickly. Also, we'll put mental health on the agenda. Dr. Jody Richardson from the Well Hello Anxiety podcast will be with us again. Hope you can be too tomorrow at the Daily.

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1: In this bulletin, rescue operations continuing in Nepal, home values declining nationwide, and Qantas ground crew ready to strike. With the details, I'm Jaden James. Authorities are racing against time to reach hundreds of workers trapped inside mud-filled hydropower tunnels in Nepal. Rescuers are using heavy machinery and explosives to blast through metres of debris following catastrophic flash flooding. Tunnel disaster expert Professor Arnold Dix says there is still a chance survivors are trapped in protected pockets.
2: The best place to be, not to be killed, would have been in one of our tunnels, and they can be alive there for a long period of time. So we've still got time on our side, but of course we want to get there quickly.
1: Of the 43 confirmed missing Australians, 11 are understood to be from Queensland. Sydney is leading a downturn in the country's home values, with $40,000 wiped from the median value of homes over winter. National home values fell 0.9% this month. High interest rates, government tax changes, and a lack of affordability have seen prices drop almost 4% below the March peak. The WA opposition has released figures revealing ambulance ramping has reached its highest point this year. Ambulance crews with patients were parked outside WA hospitals for more than 6,600 hours in August. Shadow Health spokeswoman Libby Metam says the Cook Labor government has dropped the ball.
3: Racetracks and rugby teams have been this government's priority, and they have not focused on health. And quite clearly, after 10 years in office, they have failed to invest in ensuring that West Australians have the health care that they need.
1: It's been the worst month since a record-breaking 7,267 ramping hours were recorded in September last year. Some regional Qantas ground crews could soon walk off the job after workers voted in favour of taking industrial action. The Transport Workers Union says 97% of members who voted backed industrial action, including work stoppages. The union claims workers' pay and safety conditions have dropped to rock-bottom levels. In sport, it's been a busy day on day two at the Tennis US Open. Craig Gabriel is there.
4: It's been more than 4 months since Carlos Alcaraz played an official match, and when he went on court for his first round, he said the emotions crossed over. He was happy and very, very nervous. He accounted for Roman Safiulin in 6-4, 6-4, 6-4, and that gave him a good gauge, which he indicated was satisfying. Aryna Sabalenka and Amanda Anisimova had straight set wins, and Aussies Kim Birrell and James Duckworth came from overnight suspensions to win their matches, while Stefanos Tsitsipas beat Arthur Fils for the first time.
1: Craig Gabriel reporting. And football legend Lionel Messi has announced his retirement from international football. The Argentina icon revealing the news on social media, saying the decision hurt, but he has nothing left to give. That's the latest news in sport. I'm Jaden James.
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7: Good afternoon, making news on Pulse. The Tasmanian government has faced questions in Parliament over the Crown licences standing in the way of Hobart's Battery Point waterfront walkway after the City Council voted to keep the proposal alive. Tasmania has started vaccinating around 350 captive orange-bellied parrots against bird flu ahead of their release into the wild. And bird flu has been found on Tasmania's east coast and in the state's south for the first time as the total number of detections climbs to 54. Get these stories and more on the free Pulse Tasmania app.
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7: A shower or two, winds picking up through the day across Hobart for the rest of today, reaching 19, turning cooler later. Mostly cloudy skies tomorrow, getting up to 16, then scattered showers on Thursday, topping out at 14. Right now in the city, it's 17 degrees.
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0: I was recently explaining to a group the importance of loving people with actions, not just words. To illustrate this, I got one person to draw a picture. They didn't know what the picture was going to be. They just had to listen to the instructions of another person. The picture was a simple boat, and yet the explanation was excruciating. There are a lot of, draw a triangle. No, bigger than that. Now draw another triangle from the point of the last triangle. The finished picture looked nothing like the original boat. I then got them to do it again. This time, I showed the person drawing the picture of the boat. The person copied it almost perfectly. Seeing really was more effective than hearing. But it's so easy just to use our words, and yet our actions are so much more powerful. The writer of Ecclesiastes encourages us to use few words. It's not because we don't have anything important to say, but our point can be made with more clarity if we use our actions. I'm Linda Bailey from dailydevotions.com.au.
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1: In this bulletin, Taiwan in the spotlight at the Pacific Islands Forum and flash flooding in the Grand Canyon. With more, I'm Jaden James. China's special envoy to the Pacific has warned there will be consequences for Taiwan's presence at the Pacific Islands Forum meeting. Australia's Prime Minister is among those in Palau for the meeting. Anthony Albanese has refused to be drawn directly on the Chinese comments, but has rejected suggestions Taiwan's presence is a distraction.
2: I'm not distracted. I'm focused on members of the Pacific family, and that is precisely the meetings that I have scheduled here. And I think this is primarily a gathering of the Pacific family, the members of the Pacific Islands Forum.
1: Leaders of the Solomon Islands, Fiji, Vanuatu and Samoa have pulled out, citing foreign interference. Australia's tobacco excise has increased again as debate continues over its role in the surging illicit trade. State premiers are among those calling for the tax to be reduced to help tackle the rise of black market cigarettes, while health advocates argue it should remain as it is. Australian Association of Convenience Stores Chief Executive Theo Fukari says enforcement alone isn't working.
3: Extremely frustrating because every move in the price, I mean, you know, it's another 60 cents a packet, but that in excise, that'll translate up. But it's like a gift to these crime groups. I mean, they must be the only people that are happy with this.
1: ABS data from 2025 estimates that 80% of nicotine consumption comes from illicit sources. The Queensland Education Department has cancelled its alliance with a Pride and Diversity program following a petition by a Sunshine Coast school mum. Narissa Pace's petition called on the state government to ensure the Education Department relinquishes its membership of ACON and any Pride and Diversity program. It received hundreds of signatures. An Education Department spokesperson told the Sunshine Coast Daily that continued participation in the program does not align with current requirements. Ms. Pace hailed it as a win for Queensland parents after a recent survey found three-quarters of them did not know about the alliance. Overseas, two people have died and 14 are missing after flash flooding swept through parts of the Grand Canyon. Gushing water has wiped out footbridges and propelled boulders downstream. Dozens of people have been airlifted from the area. In AFL, Carlton forward Ben Ainsworth admits not much has been changed since the appointment of Josh Fraser as coach. The former Sun says the foundations for the Blues' run to finals was built at the start of the season.
4: To be honest, I think a lot was built off the start of the year. Like, we obviously were 1-8, but a lot of the things that we're still doing now were instilled earlier in the year, and I think a lot's been simplified in terms of our game style and the way we want to play. And
1: elsewhere, Max Holmes could make a shock return for Geelong in Friday's elimination final against Carlton. That's the latest news in sport. I'm Jaden James.
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7: Good afternoon, making news on Pulse. The Tasmanian government has faced questions in Parliament over the Crown licences standing in the way of Hobart's Battery Point waterfront walkway after the City Council voted to keep the proposal alive. Tasmania has started vaccinating around 350 captive orange-bellied parrots against bird flu ahead of their release into the wild. And TT Line has scrapped the 15% fuel surcharge on Spirit of Tasmania passenger and vehicle bookings. Get these stories and more on the free Pulse Tasmania app.
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7: Hobart can expect the odd shower, becoming breezy for the rest of today, getting up to 19. Cloudy tomorrow, topping out at 16, while Thursday should see a showery day, heading for a top of 14. Right now in the city, it's 19 degrees.
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I just might.

0: Ultra 106.5, Emily Sanday alongside new music for Justin Michael. Here comes the day from the station that brings a positive perspective to Hobart. Every weekday morning from 6 a.m, Ewan has the Brekkie Show, then Cam rocks up late with the daily. He's supposed to do breakfast, but that's another thing. It is the most positive way to start your day in Hobart Town. Lionel Richie is still to come from 1986.
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We all crave solution and resolution to that which brings us grief and pain. Those events that leave us feeling numb and defeated. We long for victory in our life, our relationships and our careers, but sometimes worry about feeling second-rate and unworthy of others' acceptance. So we compensate ourselves by indulging in a so-called vice. Perhaps it's pornography or drug taking or excessive alcohol consumption or gambling or all of these and more. And we give ourselves away. The Bible tells us that Jesus gave himself away. It says that he died so that we might live. Perhaps it's time to trade your vices for virtues and restore your life with faith, hope, and love.

0: Ultra 106.5 Sienna Spiro, Die on This Hill, which is fine by me as long as it's covered in daffodils. I hope you're loving the first day of spring. Dave has afternoon drive from 3, getting you home safe and sound. Harry Styles is coming up.
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Ultra 106.5 Switchfoot plus Gwyneth Paltrow and Huey Lewis cruising as we cruise through Tuesday. I think we got off pretty lightly with winter this year. Let's hope the cold hasn't deferred to springtime. Here's Harry Styles, American Girls.

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1: 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News is coming up at 2. Florence and the Machine will get us there. That's coming up next.
2: This year's 21st Annual Tasmanian Parliamentary Prayer Breakfast is coming up Wednesday, November 18. 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
1: In this bulletin, Australia sending aid to Nepal and calls for more financial literacy to be taught in schools. Good afternoon, I'm Jaden James. The Foreign Minister says Australia has offered to send search crews to help find the missing in Nepal. The loved ones of a New South Wales man, Michael Keats, have declared he has died in the disaster, although the Australian government does not have any official confirmation. An RAAF plane carrying aid is now on its way to the country. Penny Wong says government officials have suggested that is the best way to help.
2: I offered search and rescue assistance. They said their preference was for the sort of assistance we are providing, which is things like sanitation kits, shelter kits, solar lights. You can imagine the devastation. People have no shelter.
1: 43 Australians remain missing. More than 80% of surveyed young Australians say they feel stressed about managing money. A Financial Basics Foundation poll also shows 94% of respondents believe financial literacy should be taught in schools. Foundation Chief Executive Katrina Samios says it doesn't need to be a standalone subject.
3: But there are opportunities and gaps within the personal development, life skills type areas in the timetable. So where there are opportunities there across years 7 to 10 primarily, and then even into 11 and 12.
1: The survey also found that only 34% of respondents said they understood superannuation. New legislation will be introduced into New South Wales Parliament aimed at cracking down on violence against retail workers. Shoppers who assault or intimidate retail staff would be banned from entering stores. The laws are expected to come into effect in the next 12 months. Overseas, US President Donald Trump is facing criticism for posting an AI video depicting a simulated strike on Iran's primary oil hub. The clip depicts Karg Island exploding into flames, escalating tensions in the Persian Gulf. Former Pentagon operative Tony Schaefer says the post is a tactic aimed at government officials in Tehran.
4: As much as anything, I think this is meant to draw attention to part of what he wants us to look at. And in this case, he wants to continue to put pressure on Iran. This is part of his putting psychological pressure on the leadership of Iran.
1: This comes as the US recently launched strikes on Iran's Larak Island. To sport, the Sydney Roosters are looking to get their NRL Premiership campaign back on track when they take on arch-rivals the Rabbitohs on Friday night. The Chooks have a host of stars leaving the club at the end of the season, including Connor Watson, Mark Nowanganitawase, Angus Crichton and Daly Cherry-Evans. Watson says it's extra motivation.
5: Very thankful for what the club's been able to do for us over our time here, and want to go out on a high, you know, and our time here, you know, at the Roosters as premiership winners would be amazing.
1: The final round of the season begins on Thursday with the Broncos facing the Bulldogs. That's the latest news in sport. I'm Jaden James.
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7: Good afternoon, making news on Pulse. A candlelight vigil is being held in Montrose tonight to honour more than 950 people killed in Nepal's devastating floods. The Tasmanian government has faced questions in Parliament over the Crown licences standing in the way of Hobart's Battery Point waterfront walkway after the City Council voted to keep the proposal alive. And Tasmania has started vaccinating around 350 captive orange-bellied parrots against bird flu, ahead of their release into the wild. Get these stories and more on the free Pulse Tasmania app.
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8: 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The simple inherit folly, but the prudent are crowned with knowledge.
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7: A passing shower wind building later on across Hobart for the rest of today with a top of 19. A cloudy day tomorrow with a high of 16, then showers coming through on Thursday, reaching 14. Right now in the city, it's 19 degrees.
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Here's Taylor Swift, Call It What You Want.

Ultra 106.5, The Wrecking and One Direction, One Thing. And if there's one thing you do this afternoon, tune in for Dave. He's getting you home safe and sound with Afternoon Drive from 3. I mean, if there's one thing he needs, it's the company. Here's Jordan Sparks, Tattoo.

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That's Seth Schlitter and Brian Adams, Please Forgive Me, from 1994, from the station that brings a positive perspective to Hobart. 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

0: Money, sex, and power. How often have you seen someone go off the rails with at least one of them? As part of the testing of his character, during a 40-day fast, Jesus had his integrity tested on a number of issues. One, by being tempted to turn stones into bread. Another, to jump off the local temple without a net, so angels could apparently do a fly past and pick him up before he hit the deck. Now, I don't know about you, but the smell of fresh bread is enough to drive me nuts any time, let alone hungry. And climbing to a high place where there's nothing much to hang on to? I'd probably get dizzy and fall off. But in this temptation, Jesus maintained personal integrity and truth, even when no one was looking. He knew it takes more than bread to live, and it'd take more than a swan dive off the local temple to prove he was the Son of God. And that was what set him apart. Knowing he had significant personal power, yet not allowing himself to be corrupted by it.
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0: 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News is coming up at 3, then Dave keeps you company with Afternoon Drive. Thanks for sticking around. I'll catch you next time. There's Joy is next.
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1: 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Are you facing pain, sickness, or a situation needing a breakthrough? There is hope. Welcome to Miracles at the Casino, a night of healing and prayer where we're believing Jesus Christ to touch lives and make the impossible possible. 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
1: In this bulletin, the Prime Minister attending a Pacific Islands Forum meeting and home values declining in Brisbane. With more, I'm Jaden James. China's special envoy to the Pacific has warned there will be consequences for Taiwan's presence at the Pacific Islands Forum meeting. Prime Minister Anthony Albanese is currently in Palau attending the event, but leaders of the Solomon Islands, Fiji, Vanuatu and Samoa have pulled out. New Zealand's foreign minister says they withdrew due to foreign interference. The federal government is being asked to explain why it cut funding to a program for prostate cancer patients, which delivers 150,000 consultations a year. Prostate Cancer Foundation Australia is calling for the decision to be reversed. Foundation Chief Executive Anne Savage says the cut has come as a surprise.
2: The government did not consult with us ahead of making the decision, and it has not outlined to us what its plan is. We are deeply disappointed by the way we have been treated.
1: More than 290,000 Australians are currently impacted by the cancer. Brisbane's housing market is continuing to experience a downturn as demand declines. According to Catality, the River City recorded one of the largest declines in transaction activity in August, with estimated sales volumes down more than 20% compared with a year ago. Head of research Jared Berg says housing downturns are spreading across the majority of capital cities.
3: Specifically for Brisbane, we saw home values pull back by 1% across the month. And when we take a look at the trend over the last couple of months, you know, that's now built up. We're now around 2.7% below the peak of the market.
1: The National Home Value Index dropped 0.9% in August. The Queensland government will meet with Indonesian government representatives today to discuss investment opportunities across the state's resource industry. Critical minerals alongside mining technology are some of the key commodities expected to form discussions at the Indo's Mining and Resources Industry Roundtable. Indonesian investors and mining leaders will also be in attendance. New rules are being put in place to combat the threat of AI in New South Wales high schools. Students starting their Year 12 studies will be limited to one take-home assignment. This means more than 90% of a student's final mark will be based on supervised testing. In sport, retiring tennis veteran Stan Wawrinka has bid farewell to the US Open. Craig Gabriel reports.
4: The Grand Slam career of Stan Wawrinka has had the curtain pulled down. He played his last match at the US Open, bowing out to Matteo Berrettini, who he also played and lost to at Wimbledon. Berrettini won 7-6, 7-6, 6-love, but six of the last sets they played were tiebreaks. Now 41, Stan the man was an incredible player, and in the era of Federer, Nadal, Djokovic and Murray, he still managed to win three majors. In other results, Aryna Sabalenka and Carlos Alcaraz won through, as did Stefanos Tsitsipas and Amanda Anisimova.
1: Craig Gabriel reporting. That's the latest news in sport. I'm Jaden James.
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7: Good afternoon, making news on Pulse. A candlelight vigil is being held in Montrose tonight to honour more than 950 people killed in Nepal's devastating floods. The Tasmanian government has faced questions in Parliament over the Crown licences standing in the way of Hobart's Battery Point waterfront walkway after the City Council voted to keep the proposal alive. And Tasmania has started vaccinating around 350 captive orange-bellied parrots against bird flu, ahead of their release into the wild. Get these stories and more on the free Pulse Tasmania app.
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8: 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Let us acknowledge the Lord. Let us press on to acknowledge him. As sure as the sun rises, he'll appear. He will come at us like the winter rains, like the spring rains that water the earth.
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7: Hobart can expect the chance of a shower turning windy later for the rest of today with a high of 19. Thick cloud overhead tomorrow reaching 16, while Thursday should see scattered showers getting up to 14. Right now in the city, it's 18 degrees.
8: And you're listening to Drive with Dave, taking you home this afternoon. Coming up on the program shortly, we'll check out what is important today, along with the new NAPLAN results on reading that have been just released, and a comment from a La Trobe University professor. And we'll have our trivia today question as well.

Oceanelli there with First Blush, and it's the first blush of spring today, isn't it? Another very pleasant day like yesterday, a bit windier though, and it's Wattle Day, the first day of spring. Also, No Rhyme Nor Reason Day, as I heard a little earlier today with Cam and the Daily. I'm not quite sure what the rhyme or reason is of No Rhyme Nor Reason Day, but that's what today is. And here's Imagine Dragons on Top of the World. Nope. Whatever it takes.

0: Ultra 106.5, Austin French there with the Freedom Hymn at 20 minutes past three, our after-school topic for those that are making their way home. Just a reminder, 40 kilometres around the school zones. The 2026 NAPLAN results are out, and while there's been a significant decline in literacy scores nationally, around a third of students are yet to reach the strong or exceeding proficiency levels. Compared to last year's results, the average reading scores dropped across multiple age groups, including the 5s, 7s and 9 years. The proportion of students who require support for reading and for writing has increased since 2023. Professor Tanya Seri, a professor of reading and literacy at La Trobe University, says the results are concerning, not so much because of the dramatic national decline, but because there shows little sign of any improvement.
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1: Crowder's Grave Robber, almost 3:30, and time for some trivia today. It's a mathematics question we're after. What does the letters LCM mean in mathematics?

0: Do you live with a drama queen or king? Hi, I'm Rachel Doherty from tweenstoteen.com with some practical parenting tips for the teenage years. Some kids have perfected the art of making a mountain out of a molehill. They let every problem or stumbling block be a brick wall that they just can't get through. Tears and tantrums are part of life and big emotions. If you have a child that leans this way, be the one who stays calm and reasonable. Point out when they're operating on faulty thinking or poor logic. And when they do start talking about how things are going to be awful, help them to see how they might not as well. There's nothing wrong with a bit of drama in your life, but it needs to be balanced with the comedy and reality bits too. Life should be real, not a soap opera.
1: For more parenting help, head to tweenstoteen.com. That's tweens, the number two, teen.com.

0: And of course, it's for King and Country there with Miracles. It's 25 minutes to four. Today's trivia question. The LCM in mathematics is the least common multiple.
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0: Safika there with a beautiful family, and here's something back in 1994 that the family enjoyed playing.
1: The Sony PlayStation. 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
0: Yes, the launch of the Sony PlayStation back in 1994, and also the year for Collective Soul with Shine as the Sun Is Outside.

Coming out gold. Becca Shea turning 48 today, and she was born Rebecca Stokely. Others celebrating birthdays locally, Aileen Howe won the birthday cake today. Happy birthday to you, Aileen. Also sharing the birthday, Lee Radcliffe. Happy birthday, Lee. Hope you have a great day. From Kim and Josh and Steph and Lockie and Bonnie. And Melanie Milano nominating herself to win the birthday cake, but unfortunately not successful this year. Melanie, have another try again next year. You are sharing your birthdays, though, with Natalie Bassingthwaite, the Australian singer and actress, who's 51, and Gloria Estefan, born Gloria Fajardo, a Cuban-American singer who today is 69, and here she is with Here We Are.

69-year-old Gloria Estefan with Here We Are. And here we are heading up towards 4 o'clock, news, sport and weather. In the next hour of the program, a thing throughout an event called Stride for Stroke is coming up, and we're going to find out a little bit more about that from the Stroke Foundation.

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1: In this bulletin, authorities working to confirm the whereabouts of missing Aussies in Nepal, home values on the decline and ferry workers urged to call off strikes. With more, I'm Garrett Stafford. The Foreign Minister says the Australian government does not yet have official confirmation of the death of trekker Michael Keats in Nepal. His partner has announced the news online, with his loved ones saying the death is both heartbreaking and overwhelming. Henny Wong says it's a terrible and challenging time for all of those with loved ones in the affected area.
2: We respect the rights of the families to make the statements they have, and our thoughts go out to his family and to every Australian family who is hoping that the many who are missing can be located.
1: The official number of Australians unaccounted for stands at 43. Sydney is leading a downturn in the country's home values, with $40,000 wiped from the median value of homes over winter. National home values fell 0.9% in August. Cotality Research Director Tim Lawless says interest rates are among the reasons for the fall.
3: Affordability constraints, a sharp pullback in investment after the budget, and of course consumers or home buyers remain deeply pessimistic, which is really another factor here that's blocking participation in the market.
1: Darwin was the only capital city to record a rise. Brisbane City Council's public transport chair has made a plea for unions representing ferry workers to call off any industrial action being planned around River Fire weekend. Negotiations between unions and the ferry operators to secure a new bargaining agreement have dragged on for 10 months. A new survey has revealed 81% of Victorians living in bushfire-prone areas would wait until a fire threatens their local area before evacuating. The annual CFA Fire Preparedness Survey has revealed those living in bushfire-prone areas would still not evacuate before the risk was too high. Jason Heffernan from the CFA says the results are concerning.
4: And another really sort of concerning statistic is 1 in 10, now granted it's a small number, people now are saying, oh, look, we want to stay and defend. And every person I've spoken to personally that have gone through this, who have made that choice, always says to me, I wish I'd never.
1: The CFA urges people not to rely solely on emergency warnings and to act as soon as possible. To sport, and in the NRL, Cronulla Sharks captain Cam McInnes says he's fed up with the league's never-ending rule changes. McInnes says players are never consulted, and when they are, their feedback is given little consideration.
5: At the end of the day, it's entertainment, I get it, but it's just like someone's constantly sitting there going, oh yeah, the game's going really well, oh, but now let's change something else.
1: McInnes is set to leave the NRL at the end of the season after signing a 3-year deal with English Super League club York Knights. That's the latest news and sport. I'm Gareth Stafford.
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7: Good afternoon, making news on Pulse. A candlelight vigil is being held in Montrose tonight to honour more than 950 people killed in Nepal's devastating floods. Tasmania's Fire and Emergency Services Commissioner Jeremy Smith has announced he is retiring after a career spanning nearly four decades. And the Tasmanian government has faced questions in Parliament over the Crown licences standing in the way of Hobart's Battery Point waterfront walkway after the City Council voted to keep the proposal alive. Get these stories and more on the free Pulse Tasmania app.
6: Pulse Tasmania, the island's number one for news.
8: Ultra 106.5, and now the good news. Psalm 1 verse 3, that person is like a tree planted by streams of water, which yields its fruit in season, and whose leaves do not wither. Whatever they do, they prosper.
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7: A shower or two, winds picking up through the day for the rest of today across Hobart, topping out at 19, falling away to 9 overnight. Plenty of cloud about tomorrow, heading for a top of 16. And Thursday is looking at scattered showers with a top of 14. Right now in the city, it's 18 degrees.
8: And it's 5 minutes past four. We've got Somba, My Body Isn't Ready, and we're not far away from finding out a little bit more about Stride for Stroke.

0: Josiah Queen there with Judas. It's 12 minutes past four and we're back in the next 60 seconds to talk stride for stroke.
1: This year's 21st annual Tasmanian Parliamentary Prayer Breakfast is coming up Wednesday, November 18. 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
0: Listening to Drive with Dave, a Tuesday afternoon. It's the first day of September and it's the first day of Stride for Stroke. To find out a little bit more about it, Lisa Murphy is joining us from the Stroke Foundation. Lisa, welcome along.
3: Morning, David, and first day of spring, which means we all need to spring into action.
0: It's an important time, so let's have a look at what you've discovered from the Australian Institute of Health and Welfare in relation to adults not meeting the recommended guidelines for physical activity.
3: Yes, so we know now that 2 out of 5 Australians are not getting the recommended amount of physical activity, and this is really important because getting lots of physical activity is so important for our health and well-being.
0: So for people who are not doing it, we've got to try and work out how to do it. And this sounds like a great idea. Take a Stride for Stroke.
3: So Stride for Stroke is a activity that the Stroke Foundation leads, and it's all around getting active in the month of September. So it doesn't matter what you choose, whether it's walking, dancing, running, cycling, swimming, whatever, rock your boat, get active, get out there and reduce your risk of stroke, but also other chronic conditions.
0: Now, when we talk about stroke, roughly how many Australians may suffer from one?
3: So every 11 minutes in Australia, somebody has a stroke, and that equates to around 45,000 people every year. So significant numbers.
0: And the biggest sort of risk factor is the high blood pressure, isn't it? And so very important to make sure you're checking your blood pressure regularly.
3: Absolutely. Check your blood pressure regularly. But the great thing about exercise is it actually brings your blood pressure down. So this is why it's so important to get out there and get physically active.
0: All up, we need about 30 minutes of exercise 5 times a week. So I suppose if you did an hour or two on the weekend, that only leaves you with 15 minutes each day of the week.
3: That's right. But it is that consistency that counts. So the Australian Physical Activity Guidelines do encourage us to get 30 minutes every day if we can, and include some moderate exercise and some strength and conditioning training in that one too. But for stroke, it's, if you can do 30 minutes 5 times a week, that actually reduces your risk of stroke by 25%.
0: Very important message. And Stride for Stroke, is there a website we can go to find out a little bit more?
3: Absolutely. Hop on strokefoundation.org.au or Google Stride for Stroke, Stroke Foundation. All the information's there. Sign up. Get your friends to sign up. We've got a great community encouraging each other to get on board and sharing milestones and wins and things. So there's a great community to support you in your efforts.
0: And, of course, we are about to enter spring, or entering spring today, and there's 30 days in the first month that you can do your exercise, but why not continue it right through until summer? Excellent opportunity to Stride for Stroke.
3: Yeah, thanks, David.

0: I recently spent a couple of hours up close and personal with some Californian redwoods. They're the tallest, most majestic trees of all, and San Francisco, watered by moist air from the Pacific, is the perfect location. These towering, teetering monsters can reach 112 meters. I mean, picture a 35-story office block, and they can grow to be 500, 600, 700 years old. In fact, the oldest have been around for 2,000 years. No kidding, 2,000 years. When you first step onto the leafy forest floor, it feels like some primeval Jurassic Park. These granddaddy redwoods have seen centuries come and go, nations rise and fall, kings and emperors and presidents reign and fade and die. I'm John Cooney, and I was strangely moved by my encounter with the redwoods. It felt for an hour or two that we were on holy ground, and I came away thinking, this country needs families like those trees. Tall and strong and stable. Families that can survive the good times and the bad. Mums and dads who can weather the storms and fires of parenting. Kids who can grow up deep-rooted, well-grounded and proud. Too much to ask? No, I don't believe it is. Because there's one more thing I learned from those redwoods. You're allowed to start small. Believe it or not, those gigantic, enduring trees grow from seeds no bigger than tomato seeds. You see, at home, as in the forest, it's the little things that count.
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1: Good afternoon. In stories making news, Australia's foreign minister says Nepal has expressed a preference for direct aid rather than search and rescue personnel as the nation grapples with deadly floods. An RAAF plane is en route to Nepal carrying the aid. New rules are being put in place to combat the threat of AI in New South Wales high schools. Students starting their Year 12 studies will be limited to one take-home assignment for each subject. The latest WA ambulance ramping figures show they've reached their highest point this year. The state opposition says crews with patients were parked outside WA hospitals for more than 6,600 hours in August. And in sport, Argentinian soccer great Lionel Messi has announced his retirement from international football. The 39-year-old, who captained his country to World Cup glory in 2022, scored 125 goals in 207 appearances. I'm Gareth Stafford, and those are the latest news and sport headlines.
2: We've been stuck in roadworks all morning. We're late for the catch-up. I'm feeling tired just sitting here waiting. It was such an early start. I hate being late.
3: Being late is never a good look, but maybe we should take a break. I need food.
2: Oh, goodness. I didn't realise I was tired. 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
4: Driving is complex and requires a high level of concentration, which is reduced when we're tired. 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
5: And weather around the country. Perth showers and 20 tomorrow, Adelaide showers and 17. Alice Springs fine and warm 32, one warmer in Darwin 33, Brisbane fine and 27, Sydney fine, sunny and warmer 27. Canberra a few showers 21, Melbourne morning showers and 17, and tomorrow cloudy for Hobart and a top of 16 degrees, chance of a shower again this evening.

20 minutes to 5 with Sean McDonald and a little closer. It's time for our Life with a Mission segment, and we're looking today at the Dallas Theological Seminary and the Evangelical Theological Seminary, who are providing Christian counselling training in India. As a part of the partnership, the students complete Bible and theological coursework through ETS, taking selected counselling courses through the Dallas Seminary curriculum. The two institutes are working together to strengthen theological education and equip Indian Christian leaders to develop sustainable counselling training. ETS offers degrees for ministry leaders in India. The counselling training goes towards the ETS Masters in Christian Counselling degree, and the program's commenced with 11 students. Right now, here's Casey Barnes' new one, She Does.

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1: 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The dark will give way to the light, but that doesn't

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1: Latest for Sanctus Real, Jason Gray in the land of the living. It's 13 minutes away from five in tennis. The United States Open tennis continues. Not been a good one for the Aussies. Most of them are out. We're entering day three today. The VFL this weekend, Tasmania and Essendon. Tickets on sale tomorrow for North Hobart Oval, 11 o'clock on Saturday. The first semi-final of the VFL, second semi-final across at Avalon Airport between Werribee and Port Melbourne. On the television, all four AFL finals games this week. Thursday's the sold-out Perth Stadium match, Fremantle and Hawthorn qualifying final. Friday night at the MCG, Geelong and Carlton, the elimination final. Saturday at the Sydney Cricket Ground, Sydney and Brisbane in a qualifying final at 3, and at 7:30 on Saturday night, the last elimination final, Adelaide and the Western Bulldogs.
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Crystal Myers and My Shine. It's 4 minutes to five. Having a look at the traffic out and about in town. It's a little slow on Davie Street till you get to the Anglesey Barracks, but then a good run up the outlet. The Brook Highway, not so busy today. It seems to be flowing fairly smoothly, though inbound. It's back to Prince of Wales Bay. Once you get over the Cloverleaf through into the city, it's not so bad. The Domain Highway, again, is busy through to the bridge. And Macquarie Street, not as much traffic as normal for this time of the afternoon, heading towards the Tasman Bridge. So you should get pretty much a good run. And once it's down to Government House, there will be a little queuing, but it's not too bad compared to usual. South Arm Highway, busy this afternoon to the Shoreline Roundabout, and Sandy Bay, busy down as far as the Uni. If you can see something we can't, give us a call on 6231 1065 as the Stranglers Skin Deep takes up to the 5 o'clock news, sport and weather.

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1: In this bulletin, Anthony Albanese attending the Pacific Islands Forum, shark nets remain in place across New South Wales, and AFL finals set to hit Perth. With more, I'm Gareth Stafford. An RAAF plane is en route to Nepal carrying humanitarian aid, as crews work to find hundreds of workers trapped in tunnels buried by mud. Australia's foreign minister says Nepal expressed a preference for direct aid rather than search and rescue personnel as the nation grapples with deadly flooding. The loved ones of Australian man Michael Keats have declared he died in the disaster, but the federal government has not received any official confirmation. China has warned there would be consequences after Taiwan was invited to the Pacific Islands Forum in Palau. The annual summit is meant to be the key event to discuss issues affecting the island countries. Prime Minister Anthony Albanese says it's up to the Pacific to decide what role Taiwan will play.
2: I'm not distracted. I'm focused on members of the Pacific family, and that is precisely the meetings that I have scheduled here. This is primarily a gathering of the Pacific family, the members of the Pacific Islands Forum.
1: Leaders of the Solomon Islands, Fiji, Vanuatu and Samoa have pulled out of the event. Shark nets are in place at 51 New South Wales beaches between Newcastle and Wollongong. The controversial measures will stay in place until the 31st of March next year. The state government is also increasing drone coverage for the shark monitoring program. The WA opposition leader says he isn't concerned about the precedent set by One Nation's win in Secret Harbour. Luke Hurtigham was more than 3,000 votes ahead of Labor's Georgia Tree in the historically safe ALP seat and 10,000 ahead of Liberal candidate Ryan Robertson. Basil Zempelis believes the result is specific to that electorate.
3: I'm optimistic that it won't be replicated elsewhere. I'm saying that if that by-election was in Scarborough or South Perth or Bateman, I'm very confident that the Liberal Party would have replaced the incumbent Labor MP.
1: Last year, One Nation received only 8% of the primary vote in Secret Harbour. The Democratic Republic of Congo is facing its worst Ebola outbreak on record, with confirmed cases passing 6,000. Almost 3,000 have died from the rare strain, which has no approved vaccine or treatment. Health experts are warning high numbers of cases are still going unreported across six affected provinces. To sport and in the AFL, Fremantle is under no illusions about what's at stake when they host Hawthorn in the first qualifying final on Thursday night. The Dockers have had a club record season as they continue to chase their elusive first flag. Coach Justin Longmuir says he doesn't need to give any more motivation to his players as they already know what the goal is.
4: If there's someone at the footy club that doesn't see that carrot, well, then you're probably in the wrong game, right? So, you know, all our players know what's on the line, like I said, and we just need to make sure that, yeah, we use whatever motivation that gives us to give it all to your next moment.
1: They're expecting to welcome back at least four players when they announce their squad tomorrow afternoon. That's the latest news and sport. I'm Gareth Stafford.
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6: Good evening. Making news on Pulse, a nesting plover at Wentworth Park has forced organisers of Hobart's biggest junior soccer tournament to reshuffle its fixtures days before kickoff. A candlelight vigil is being held in Montrose tonight to honour more than 950 people killed in Nepal's devastating floods. And Tasmania's Fire and Emergency Services Commissioner Jeremy Smith has announced he is retiring after a career spanning nearly four decades. Get these stories and more on the free Pulse Tasmania app.
5: Pulse Tasmania, the island's number one for news.
7: 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Then I will send rain on your land in its season, both autumn and spring rain, so that you may gather in grain, new wine and olive oil.
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6: The odd shower and a windy one tonight for Hobart, a low of 9. Overcast tomorrow with a top of 16, and Thursday is expected to bring showers with a high of 14. Right now in the city, it's 17 degrees.
7: And you're listening to Drive with Dave, with the sun setting tonight at 5:45. Coming up shortly, what's happening around Hobart this week? I did it.

0: Ellie Holcomb, and you don't want to miss it at 12 past five tomorrow night. Tear Fund has their Strong Roots High Hopes gathering at the Bellerive Anglican Church. If you just Google Tear Fund Strong Roots High Hopes, you'll be able to find out how to get involved in that one. Shakespeare in Love opens tomorrow night at the Playhouse. Then Thursday to Saturday, the last three performances of Islander at the Studio Theatre. And for some senior blokes, there's the free senior blokes singing program starting at the Rosny Library this Friday in the lead up to Father's Day. And we'll hear a little more about another event on Father's Day this year for MAF.
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0: Drive with Dave, and today we are looking ahead to Father's Day. Just a reminder, if you go to our Facebook page, you can tell us why your dad is so special and we'll share your thoughts with our listeners. The other thing I'm thinking of at the moment is Father's Day is a special time for the people at MAF, Mission Aviation Fellowship, and they have their 14th MAF Fuel for Father's Day campaign. And joining us is the MAF training captain, Stephen Biggs. Stephen, welcome.
4: Thank you, David. Appreciate it. Thanks for having me on.
0: Well, every litre, every dollar makes a difference. And last year, a considerable amount of money donated through these jerry cans, and they're not that hard to get hold of.
4: That's right. You can go onto the website and get them, you know, www.maf.org.au, and you can grab a card for your dad. I mean, let's face it, as dads, I'm a dad, I'm a granddad, and I've flown all over the world. I've flown dads all over the world with education and training and healthcare, but in Australia, dads, you know, let's face it, we have all that we need. I reckon. I mean, I've got enough socks over the years. I love getting socks, but at the end of the day, I don't think we need more socks. But certainly, from a MAF point of view, if you jump on the website, get your dad a card, and that card, then the money from that card goes to helping a MAF aeroplane fly somewhere around the world into these remote places. I think that's a really special thing to do for Dad.
0: Mm, it certainly does. And I think often of Papua New Guinea when I think of MAF and the little planes that have to land on those little airstrips on the top of mountains where if you get to the end of the runway, you go off the end.
4: Yeah, that's so true, David. That's so true. I've been to quite a few of those. But not only that, you know, I mean, you're right. They are in the middle of nowhere. And because they're on top of the mountain, it can take people who need to get in for healthcare or education literally days in Papua New Guinea to walk. Whereas it can take 20 minutes in an aeroplane. And that's the difference that an aeroplane can make in places like that. And that's why fuel is so important. We can have all the fancy aeroplanes we want. We can have all the great staff, and we do have excellent staff, and we do have nice aeroplanes. But without the fuel, we're not getting anywhere.
0: Mm. And when you take the fuel and you deliver supplies and take doctors to remote places, you're taking the message of the gospel as well.
4: Absolutely. I mean, I worked in Africa for a long time. And a big part of my work was working with Bible translators, with missionaries, with church planters. And they just could not do the work of getting the gospel into these remote areas if it wasn't for an organization like MAF that is able to get them in and out. And the work they do is so effective simply because we can do that for them.
0: Mm. Well, it's an important day. It's Father's Day, and it's also MAF's Fuel for Father's Day campaign. Our local church well and truly behind this one, and I was last Sunday, in fact, that there were people queuing up by the dozens to make sure that they got their jerry can for their father, and that's an important message. Churches can support, people can support, just people in the street can support. You're going to make a great big difference to somebody's life in an area where they can't get help without MAF. Stephen, keep up the great work there of training more and more pilots, and we'll try and get more and more fuel to put in those planes so that you can help people in remote parts of the world.
4: Thanks so much, David. Appreciate it so much, and a happy Father's Day to everyone out there.

0: My mum is an avid lover of Tupperware. 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We put people in boxes. 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Or, you're a single parent, so you're like this. Or, you're young, so you can't do this. We use boxes to make sense of our world, but boxes are made in standard sizes and they're designed to contain. The truth is that God created us uniquely. 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Never settle for the common brown box. 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This is Tanya Harris of GodConversations.com.
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Daniel Hagan feels like coming home. 25 past 5, 5:30 headlines not far away. We have the cheapest petrol price at the moment on the Eastern Shore, Lindisfarne and Bellarive, $1.95.9. Average price for unleaded around $2.08 today, and the diesel at $2.53.

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1: Good afternoon. In stories making news, China's special envoy to the Pacific has warned there will be consequences for Taiwan's presence at the Pacific Islands Forum meeting. Prime Minister Anthony Albanese is currently in Palau attending the event, but leaders of the Solomon Islands, Fiji, Vanuatu and Samoa all pulled out. More industrial action has been confirmed for Brisbane's ferry network. The Maritime Union of Australia says members will take part in a 24-hour work stoppage starting at 4 a.m. on Saturday, meaning services won't be running for Riverlife, Brisbane's biggest fireworks event. Two people have died and 14 are missing after flash flooding swept through parts of the Grand Canyon. Gushing water has wiped out footbridges and propelled boulders downstream. And in the AFL, Collingwood has swung the axe on six players, including a former second-round draft pick, Jacob Ryan, and Lachie Sullivan. It comes following the departures of Premiership players Scott Pendlebury, Steel Sidebottom and Bobby Hill. I'm Gareth Stafford, and those are the latest news and sport headlines.
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3: And at 28 minutes to 6, Burnie showers 14, Devonport showers 14, Launceston showers 15. Overcast on the east coast at St Helens 16, Strawn a few showers and 13, and Hobart a cloudy day tomorrow, and a top of 17 degrees. Today it was very windy and we did top out at 20 degrees around 2 o'clock this afternoon.

0: quarter to six, the sun setting on this first day of September. That's nevertheless in sleeping in, which is something you and won't be doing tomorrow morning. You'll be with you bright and early from six. Something to ponder today, Christina Rossetti, who once said, "Spring is when life's alive in everything."
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The classic crime there with Closer Than We Think. Coming up to 6 o'clock, it's time for Muse, Sport and Weather, and then the music mix, which will take you through the 2 hours up, and 3 hours, I should say, up until 9 o'clock. And then tonight from 9 o'clock, we have our new program, A Different Perspective for a Tuesday. 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Listen out for that. And of course, at 10 o'clock, we still have Focus on the Family, an opportunity for you to learn a little bit more to help your family. Well, farewell from me for now. I'll be back with you tomorrow afternoon for more Drive with Dave. Here's Extreme with More Than Words.

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1: In this bulletin, an Aussie found alive in Nepal. Ferry strikes hit Sydney and bravery awards handed out. With more, I'm Gareth Stafford. A second Australian missing following the Nepal floods has been safely located. Nelson Scott reports from Kathmandu.
2: An Australian missing following the devastating floods along the Nepal-China border has been found alive. The individual's identity is not known at this point, but DFAT has confirmed the person is in Tibet and has spoken with their family. The news brings the number of unaccounted for Australians down from 43 to 42. The individual is now the second Aussie to be safely located, following 26-year-old hiker Cara Severino.
1: Nelson Scott reporting. Sydney ferry workers will walk off the job tomorrow in their fight for a 5% wage increase. Maritime union members will stop work for 5 hours from 9 o'clock in the morning, affecting ferry services across the network. Union branch secretary Paul Garrett says workers are fed up after weeks of wage negotiations.
3: The industrial action is something that's been a hard choice for ferry workers. They love servicing the public on the best harbour in the world, but after 12 meetings and several months of negotiations, they're getting fed up with their company not putting a fair income wage offer on the table.
1: This comes as Brisbane ferry workers are set to strike on Saturday, affecting travel plans for those attending Brisbane's biggest fireworks event. Australia's biggest lender is warning property prices will continue to fall well into next year, led by steep drops in Sydney and Melbourne. The Commonwealth Bank is expecting house prices to fall by around 11% in the nation's biggest cities. The market is coming under pressure from higher interest rates and the fallout from the federal government's tax changes. The Governor-General has recognised the bravery of 54 Australians in this year's Australian Bravery Decorations. Among the recipients are two people who lost their lives while saving others. Speaking in a video message, Samantha Mostyn has paid tribute to those brave Australians.
4: Three bravery decorations will be awarded posthumously, two to individuals who lost their lives performing acts of great courage. I offer my deepest condolences on behalf of all Australians to their families, friends and communities who are grieving their loss and continue to honour their memory.
1: The annual bravery awards are announced each Wattle Day to mark the start of spring. To sport and in rugby union, the Wallabies have arrived in Mendoza ahead of their second test against Argentina on Sunday morning. Australia remains unbeaten under new coach Les Kiss, having won the first test 27-21. Hooker Brandon Payenga-Ramosa says Kiss's influence could be seen in the off-the-cuff rugby they played in the victory.
5: It's definitely something we've adopted that, as I said, if we see the picture, go for it. Having a two-sided attack is important.
1: Skipper Harry Wilson is set to return after he was rested for last week's six-point win. And in tennis, Maya Joint is the latest Australian to book her place in the second round of the US Open. She joins Alexi Popper and Kim Birrell and James Duckworth in picking up victories today. That's the latest news and sport. I'm Gareth Stafford.
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7: Good evening. Making news on Pulse, a nesting plover at Wentworth Park has forced organisers of Hobart's biggest junior soccer tournament to reshuffle its fixtures days before kickoff. A candlelight vigil is being held in Montrose tonight to honour more than 950 people killed in Nepal's devastating floods. And Tasmania's Fire and Emergency Services Commissioner Jeremy Smith has announced he is retiring after a career spanning nearly four decades. Get these stories and more on the free Pulse Tasmania app.
6: Pulse Tasmania, the island's number one for news.
8: 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From the Old Testament book of Proverbs, chapter 15, in the Good News Bible.
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7: A passing shower and a windy one tonight across Hobart. A low of 9. Mostly cloudy skies tomorrow, getting up to 16, and Thursday is looking at showers, topping out at 14. Right now in the city, it's 16 degrees.
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1: The foundation for establishing belonging is creating entry points of connection, which is simply just doing things with our kids that they enjoy. 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When we practice these routines over and over again, they become a special part of our lives. And although the dynamics change as our children grow, the framework which was built when they were young will always be present.

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1: In this bulletin, good news out of Nepal, building approvals on the decline, and ambulance ramping not improving. With more, I'm Gareth Stafford. An Australian who had been missing following the landslide and floods on the Nepalese-Chinese border has been located alive. The Department of Foreign Affairs and Trade says the Australian was in Tibet and is receiving consular assistance. Foreign Affairs Minister Penny Wong says it's hard to imagine the sense of relief their loved ones must be feeling. 42 Australians remain unaccounted for in Nepal. China says Taiwan should not have been given any special status at this year's Pacific Islands Forum in Palau. The independent state is attending the annual gathering along with a business delegation. The move has angered Beijing. China's envoy, Chan Bo, says there will be consequences for Taiwan's inclusion, but wouldn't elaborate on what they are.
2: We certainly have serious concern. Taiwan is not a dialogue partner for the forum. So we have serious concern. We have made our position very clear.
1: Leaders of the Solomon Islands, Fiji, Vanuatu and Samoa are absent from the event. Home building across the country has taken a hit, with approvals falling 3.6% in July. The Housing Industry Association says higher investor taxes and interest rate hikes are slowing down construction. Economists warn the decline will cut future supply and worsen buyer affordability. WA's hospital system is in the spotlight once again, with waiting times for ambulance crews and patients blowing out. Ambulance ramping for the month of August hit near record highs, with paramedics parked outside WA hospitals for more than 6,600 hours. Opposition leader Basil Zempelis says the government needs to get its priorities right when it comes to funding more hospital beds around the state.
3: The Premier and Deputy Premier tell us is the wealthiest state in the nation. If we are the wealthiest state in the nation, how can Suzanne and Isabella be forced to wait for 12 hours one day, then another 15 hours, and then still not be admitted into hospital? It's just not good enough.
1: WA Health Minister Meredith Hammett says the ramping figures are down to a 6% increase in ambulance arrivals compared to the same time last year. She also cited an 8.2% increase in patients triaged in serious or life-threatening conditions. To sport, and in the AFL, hard-running midfielder Max Holmes could be recalled for the Geelong elimination final against Carlton after an extended stint on the sidelines. Cats coach Chris Scott says the 24-year-old is doing all the right things to make a timely return from ankle surgery.
4: It's getting to the point where he just keeps doing what has been asked of him. So we're a long way from making that decision, but it's been really positive. We're training again today. I expect him to look really good, and then we'll have to, you know, make an assessment after that.
1: Meantime, Hawthorn is set to recall small forward Jack Ginnivan for Thursday's qualifying final against Fremantle in Perth. That's the latest news and sport. I'm Gareth Stafford.
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6: Good evening, making news on Pulse. Tasmania's Nepalese community has gathered at Montrose Yacht Club for a candlelight vigil honouring those killed in the Nepal floods tonight. Health Minister Bridget Archer has been unable to say whether mothers with serious mental illness will be able to stay with their babies under a new model of care, replacing the Royal Hobart Hospital's mother-baby unit. And a nesting plover at Wentworth Park has forced organisers of Hobart's biggest junior soccer tournament to reshuffle its fixtures days before kickoff. Get these stories and more on the free Pulse Tasmania app.
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5: Ultra 1065 weather.
6: Blustery one for Hobart. The chance of a shower tonight for Hobart, a low of 9. Overcast tomorrow with a top of 16, and Thursday is expected to bring showers with a high of 14. Right now in the city, it's 15 degrees.
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Jesus' last words were to go into all the world and share the good news. But it's not our job to convert anyone. So how does it work? I'm Tanya Harris of God Conversations. These days, evangelism doesn't have a great name. Whether it's the Bible-thumping evangelist on TV or the fire-breathing preacher on the street, no one seems to be listening. Or maybe we've just forgotten what our job is. Sharing our faith begins with understanding that the Holy Spirit is already at work, drawing people closer to God. Our role then is to discern what the Spirit is doing and cooperate with it. I can't change anyone, no matter how convincing my arguments are. But I can share God's heart when people ask. I can show God's love when others don't. And I can pray that God's truth will bring light to everyone around. To join the journey to hearing God's voice, sign up to our resource updates at godconversations.com.

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1: In this bulletin, relief agencies reach Nepal, Brisbane ferry strikes continue and calls for men to pay more attention to their hearing. With more, I'm Gareth Stafford. Another Australian has been located following the flood disaster along the Nepal-China border. Foreign Affairs has been in contact with the Australian who is on the Tibetan side. Reporter Nelson Scott says it's a ray of positive news.
2: They're unable to provide details about the identity of the individual at this point. That brings the number of unaccounted Australians down to 42 from 43, and of course follows last week's news about hiker Cara Severino, who was safely located on the weekend.
1: The person is receiving support from consular officials and has spoken with their family members. The Prime Minister says it's up to Pacific countries to decide who they invite to the annual Pacific Islands Forum. This year's event includes Taiwan, which has upset China. Anthony Albanese wouldn't be drawn on the matter, saying he's at the forum to discuss issues affecting our region. A major transport headache is looming for River Fire, Brisbane's biggest fireworks event, as fresh industrial action is confirmed for the ferry network. The Maritime Union of Australia says workers will take part in a 24-hour stoppage starting at 4 a.m. on Saturday, in a major escalation of their dispute with the ferry operator. Brisbane City Council Opposition Deputy Leader Councillor Julie Collier says it's time for the Lord Mayor to step up.
3: In Council today, we called on the Lord Mayor to urgently intervene. It's not too much to ask. You know, this is one of Brisbane's incredibly important events with thousands and thousands of people. And unfortunately, they just dismissed that. They voted against that. I mean, come on, it's time to get this sorted.
1: Last year, more than 27,000 passengers used the ferry network to get to and from River Fire. Australian men are being urged to pay attention to their hearing health, with data showing only half of all men are getting their hearing checked regularly. Research has found that around a third believe it's just something you have to live with as you get older. Audiologist Mark Vandenberg is urging men not to just tough it out.
4: People often found it quite an uncomfortable subject to talk about, so speak up about their hearing and let people, you know, have those kind of occasionally uncomfortable conversations about hearing loss and some of the difficulties they might be facing.
1: 4 in 10 men surveyed say encouragement from family or friends would motivate them to get a hearing check. To sport, and in the NRL, the Rabbitohs bid for a home final goes on the line in Friday night's match with arch-rivals the Roosters. Souths need to win to jump back into sixth place above Newcastle, who have the bye. Centre Jack Whiten says it's a huge incentive.
5: We're looking at trying to get a home final, as you said, and I think that's very important. We've got a pretty good strike rate at home, and to start off a finals campaign there would be great, especially for our fans.
1: The Bunnies' hopes have received a boost, the Roosters opting to rest half of their team, including captain James Tedesco. And in the AFL, Collingwood has swung the axe on six players, delisting former second-round pick Jacob Ryan and Lachie Sullivan, amongst six others. That's the latest news and sport. I'm Gareth Stafford.
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7: Good evening, making news on Pulse. Tasmania's Nepalese community has gathered at Montrose Yacht Club for a candlelight vigil honouring those killed in the Nepal floods tonight. Health Minister Bridget Archer has been unable to say whether mothers with serious mental illness will be able to stay with their babies under a new model of care, replacing the Royal Hobart Hospital's mother-baby unit. And a nesting plover at Wentworth Park has forced organisers of Hobart's biggest junior soccer tournament to reshuffle its fixtures days before kickoff. Get these stories and more on the free Pulse Tasmania app.
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8: 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We become God's holy people and are set free. From the first chapter of Paul's first letter to the Corinthians.
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7: blustery one for Hobart. The chance of a shower tonight for Hobart, a low of 9. Overcast tomorrow with a top of 16. And Thursday is expected to bring showers with a high of 14. Right now in the city, it's 15 degrees.

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0: Hi, I'm Michelle Mitchell with another tip for parenting teens.
1: Siblings who are always fighting are a big concern for parents. What we say to our children after they've had a fight is just really so important. Don't increase the problem by saying, "You two are always fighting," or "I can't leave you alone for a second," or "I've never seen two children hate each other so much." Your words may actually shape their future and become a self-fulfilling prophecy. Look, try deliberately saying that family's the only guarantee you're going to have in life, or "In this home, we're going to take care of each other," or "You'll be great friends when you get older." Reinforce family values at every moment you can, even after your kids fight. Our children need to have the security of knowing that family will always be there, even if it's not perfect. Today's take-home tip is this. If your kids are fighting today, it doesn't necessarily mean they'll be fighting for the rest of their lives.
2: For this and more, go to michellemitchell.org.

0: God, the last place I'd send my son would be into a desert to be tempted by the devil. But fortunately, I'm not God, and it turns out that the wilderness was exactly where Jesus needed to be. Hi, I'm Bernie Diamond, and welcome again to the program as we take another look at that wilderness from a different perspective. In this day and age, success is something that we can see on the outside, and by and large, people mostly want to be successful. A bit like that time when Jesus was baptized and the heavens opened up and God spoke, "This is my beloved Son in whom I am well pleased." Now, that didn't happen when I was baptized, but if it had, I would have known that I was on a fast track to success in the kingdom of God. But what God did next with Jesus was to lead him out into the wilderness. God does some odd things sometimes. At least that's how it feels when we look at it through our human eyes. He doesn't think the way we do. He doesn't behave the way we do. And when we find ourselves out in that wilderness, that mismatch in expectations means that often we just don't understand what he's up to. That's because success in our eyes is an outward thing. You see it in the secular marketplace, and let me say, you often see it in churches too. A guy called Doug Webster in his book Under the Radar puts it this way. He says, "For all practical purposes, the fullness of the Spirit seems to mean realizing your full potential, becoming the kind of person everyone else wants to follow, being someone who makes things happen, competing to win, and being able to prove your success by numbers." Many popular Christian writers on leadership don't even bother to distinguish between worldly success and spiritual success because in their mind, the two are virtually one and the same. Today we're going to draw that distinction, and it's a sharp distinction indeed. Here's the picture. Jesus gets baptized. We looked at this yesterday, but we're going to have a quick look at it again today. He comes down to the Jordan River. It's flowing. It's full of life-giving water. There's a crowd. And have a look what happens when he goes to be baptized. Matthew chapter 3, if you want to have a look in verse 13. "Then Jesus came from Galilee to the Jordan to be baptized by John. Now, as soon as Jesus was baptized, he comes up out of the water, and at that very moment, heaven was opened up, and he saw the Spirit of God descending on him like a dove, and a voice from heaven said, 'This is my beloved Son, in whom I am well pleased.'" It's an awesome thing. That's an incredible picture. And throughout the whole scripture, there's nothing else like it. It's completely unique. But what happens immediately following that, and we can read it in Luke's gospel, his account, straight after this baptism, straight after this miraculous event, he goes, Jesus, full of the Holy Spirit, returns from the Jordan and was led by the Spirit into the desert, where for 40 days he was tempted by the devil. He ate nothing during those days, and at the end of them, he was hungry. Hungry? He must have been famished. He must have been starving. I mean, I've gone without food for a few days, and I'll tell you, you start getting dizzy and weak. The contrast between this spectacular baptism and the wilderness couldn't be more stark. The Jordan River with its crowds and God's amazing deeds on the one hand, and the desert, the wilderness on the other. It's so counterintuitive. It's so not what we would expect God to do. But this wilderness for Jesus was an essential wilderness. See, we expect success to follow success. We expect to go forward and up and up and up and up and up. But God's plan goes much deeper than that. And if we would discover the hidden things of God, then the wilderness is essential. Let's have a look at what happens to Jesus. Full of the Holy Spirit. Now, that's something we kind of equate with someone being charismatic and successful on the outside. But he was filled with the Holy Spirit when he was baptized to equip him for this time in the wilderness. The crowds are gone. The audible voice of God is gone. The dove is gone. That lovely flowing river is gone. And it's replaced by a desolate wilderness and the devil tempting him and hunger and temptation and weakness and vulnerability and trial after trial. 40 days without food, weak and needy, God takes a step back to prepare his son. Jesus learns obedience through what he suffers. And look at who took him out in the desert. It's easy to misread this passage. The devil, no, look again. Jesus, full of the Holy Spirit, returned from the Jordan and was led by the Spirit into the desert. This was God's idea. In fact, Mark's account in Mark's Gospel, he puts it this way. At once the Spirit threw Jesus out into the desert. Literally, threw him out there. In other words, this wilderness was essential at the beginning of Jesus' ministry. It was the sovereign choice of God to throw his son out there in complete vulnerability, into that deserted, lonely place, deprived of the help and the protection of others, kind of like a sheep deserted by his shepherd, thrown out there by God himself, just Jesus out there on his own to be tempted by the devil. See, God wants to go so much deeper with us than some worldly veneer of success. He's not interested in our popularity. He's not interested in how successful we are at work or in ministry. He's not interested in other people patting us on the back. Now, he has a hidden plan to forge our character, a character that will stand completely alone in the midst of that wilderness for him, a character that will rely wholly on him no matter what the world throws at us, a character that's forged in the furnace of the wilderness, ready to be about God's business. When we look for a leader, when we look for a disciple, so often we're looking for people who are successful with a demonstrated track record, who seem to have all the outward skills and appearances. How often do we ask about humility, endurance, suffering, prayer life, trials, character? These are the things that God's interested in. These are the hidden things of God that he wants to forge in the furnace of that wilderness. All the self-help books out there describe a trajectory of success, but the Bible doesn't. It marks our lives with the cross of Christ, sacrifice and suffering. It's God's choice. God's choice, as Webster writes in his book, is to forge us in the wilderness of solitude, not in ivory towers, not on dream teams, but on the anvil of loneliness, abandonment, and weakness. See, Israel in the first century were looking for a Messiah. They were occupied by the Romans, they were suffering, but they weren't looking for a Jesus. He didn't look anything like what they were looking for. He's some bedraggled guy, nothing much to look at, who wanders out of the desert after 40 days of being tempted. He's hungry, he's vulnerable, he's been tempted, he's got none of the trappings of success, nothing to commend him except this, that in that hidden place, he withstood the devil. In that wilderness, all alone, hungry and weak, he relied on one thing and one thing alone, the fullness of the Spirit of God within him to get him through. And then and only then was he ready to begin his journey to the cross. Then and only then did God release him to bring the good news to the poor and to give sight to the blind and bind up the brokenhearted. And it's exactly the same with us. The Lord leads us into the wilderness, that essential wilderness, and then he seems to desert us, to leave us all alone, except for this, that for each one of us who's placed their faith in Jesus Christ, he has left his Spirit in us, the Spirit who will sustain us, the Spirit who in our weakness and vulnerability will defeat Satan. And in that place, we discover the hidden things of God. Before we go our different ways today, I was wondering if I can ask you for your input, a bit of help, if you will, to guide me along my way. As you might imagine, we receive a lot of feedback to a different perspective from right around the world. And one of the most common things that people say is, I wish you could teach more about subject X. So that got me to thinking, wouldn't it be great if we could be a bit more intentional about that? Wouldn't it be great if I could get your input on the teaching topics that would really speak into your life? So can I ask you, when you have a moment, to head across to teachingtopics.org to have your say. It'll only take you a couple of minutes, and who knows how many others across the globe might be blessed by your God-inspired ideas. That web address again is teachingtopics.org. Just a few minutes of your time could have a powerful impact that ripples out into countless lives in places that we can't even begin to imagine. I'm Bernie Diamond, and I'll catch you again same time tomorrow with a different perspective.
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0: Hi, I'm Michelle Mitchell with another tip for parenting teens.
1: Today, I had a 14-year-old boy in my office who had used his parents' iTunes account without their consent. He'd racked up $200 worth of apps and games over the course of a few months. His parents were shocked when they received their iTunes bill, and their son was shocked because he didn't realise all those $2 purchases were actually going to add up to $200. His parents weren't sure how to respond. Should they take him down to the police station and ask one of the cops to give him a dose of reality? Or should they dismiss it as a silly mistake? We all have these windows of opportunity to teach our kids right from wrong. We should think really carefully about how we respond at these times. Today's take-home tip is this. Parents usually underreact or overreact. Keep your responses consistent. 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

tried about 100 times. 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I went the distance and I thought it looked different. What if the grieving just means I'll be happy?

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2: He was sitting in front of the fireplace with a blanket, and it was just not, it didn't even look like Jason. And I kind of get a little teary-eyed thinking of it because it was hard to see him like that. And I can relate to so many other people out there that you're watching your loved one go through this. And it's sometimes I think it's almost harder for the person watching it from the outside because it's not the person that you know.
3: That's Tori Benham describing the power of anxiety and fear that we can experience or we can see in a loved one. Tori is here with her husband, Jason. They're back today. And I'm John Fuller. We're glad you've joined us.
4: You know, John, anxiety grips, I think, just about everybody in some way. It may not be directly you, but a family member, extended family member. It's just so prevalent in the culture today. And I love the definition that our guest gave it last time. It's that projection of disaster. It's not what you're really living in, but it's the thought process of if then, if I'm out there doing that, then something horrible might happen. And that's what we talked about last time, getting a hold of and really capturing that spiritually so you can be in a healthier place. I think it's important that God told us through Jesus, fear not. I mean, there's a reason he said, fear not. This life has ample opportunity to be fearful. But for us as believers in Christ, we need to take that assurance that God is with us in every circumstance, and certainly in those future circumstances that we can't even comprehend what they might be. And if you didn't hear last time, go to the website or get the smartphone app, and you can download and have access to everything. Mm-hmm. But I would encourage you. I thought it was a great discussion.
3: It was, and it was a combination of scripture and experience and insight, and all of that is captured in the book that Jason and Tori have written called Unshakable, a proven plan to crush anxiety, defeat overwhelm, and conquer the fears that freak you out.
4: Jason and Tori, welcome back. It's so good to talk with you guys.
5: Yes, great to talk to you, brothers.
4: I enjoy it.
2: Yeah, we're so glad to be here.
4: I'm so glad you're here too, Tori, because you bring that women's perspective. Mm. And I know a lot of the listeners and viewers appreciate that. So it's not just three dudes talking here.
5: Right.
4: So,
5: right.
4: And this is an interesting topic. It can be a heavy topic, and I appreciate the tenderness we've all had with it. But it is about how to unlock somebody from this bondage, really. And, you know, people feel guilty even hearing that. That's not the intent of that. It's how do we get you to a better place? That's the goal. I think deep down, that's where you want to be. Mm-hmm. And it feels impossible. And we're going to hopefully make the impossible possible. Yeah. And you can get to that place. Jason, last time we talked, many stories you guys shared about how it felt. You kind of fell into this anxiety moment about to give a speech, a talk.
5: Yeah.
4: And you're the third person. I'm sitting here going, when is that going to happen to me? I'm hoping not. But you're the third person that has shared an experience like that. But also in the book Unshakable, you shared an analogy. It's like being in a car and all the things that are going on in a car. Illuminate that for us.
5: Right. Well, you know, looking at anxiety as projected powerlessness, you know, it's projecting fear into the future. You know, first, Tori and I are not PhD type people. We didn't come at this from a technical angle. I'm just a simple former jock who struggled with anxiety and figured out a way out of it because I dove so deep into it, read everything that you could read on anxiety. And I was thinking, you know, if my kid was struggling with anxiety, how would I describe it to him? And I thought of this analogy of a car. Now, just imagine a car, like a luxury vehicle, but the kind that actually has a driver, a chauffeur, and you're going to ride in the back, you know?
4: Not so, a Tesla.
5: Yeah, not that. But your body is the car. Your brain is you. That you're in the back seat. Right? You're calling all the shots. Your nervous system is the driver. Mm. Now, there's the parasympathetic, sympathetic. We don't have time to go into all of that stuff. But so long as everything is good, you know, your driver, your chauffeur is pressing the gas when it needs to go, pressing the brakes when it needs to stop, and everything is totally fine. But then all of a sudden, you pull up to a stop sign and an intruder jumps in named anxiety and gets into the back seat and starts screaming in your ear, you know, hey, danger's ahead. We're being followed by a black car. They're coming to take you out. And what do? You yell at the driver, floor it. Let's go. You know, push the gas. You know, and that's where all of a sudden now your nervous system takes over and your car. Now, just imagine if that anxiety stayed there, kept yelling into your brain, because that's what anxiety does. It hijacks your brain. Then it distorts your emotions. And then it actually perverts pressure. But next thing you know, you've got your driver, your nervous system is flooring it. And that's, you know, your adrenaline and cortisol is jumping out there and doing all the stuff. And your parasympathetic nervous system is not able to press the brakes and say, hey, slow down, rest, digest. Yeah. And so all of that stuff happens. Next thing you know, your body starts to break down. Can you imagine driving from Dallas to Colorado Springs, just floored it as fast as you can go without ever stopping?
4: I did that once.
5: You did that? What kind of car were you
4: driving?
5: Speaking
4: of that, right. I slowed down in the cities.
5: Yeah.
4: But I get your point.
5: But this is what happens.
4: Like it's overexposed. Yeah. Your body is too high on adrenaline.
5: It's what happens if you've ever seen the movie Inside Out 2. I encourage everybody, it's a Pixar movie, go watch Inside Out 2, but anxiety jumps into the brain of this little girl, and it does the very thing. It starts to take over. It hijacks the brain. Mm. It starts screaming, alert, alert, alert, danger, danger, danger. And it's pulling on your natural fear response, which is a good thing.
4: Yeah.
5: You know, like we should have a natural fear of putting a fork into an outlet. Imagine if you didn't have that fear. You'd shock yourself, right? But what anxiety does is it starts pulling that alarm and alerting you to fear that doesn't really exist.
4: And I think the difficulty, again, is for those that are in anxiety, you know, we're trying to provide you handles to understand what's going on. Because, again, you had to climb out of that.
5: I did.
4: And thank God you did. Mm-hmm. And Tori, thank God you were there to give him hope. And we talked about
5: you,
4: that last time. But it feels hopeless. Mm-hmm. And I don't want to diminish that because I know people are watching and listening that are in that spot, they're not out of it yet. Mm-hmm. They're maybe at the beginning where you were. Mm-hmm. And so this is really designed just to give you that hope that you need to see things differently. That's the start, correct?
5: Yeah, absolutely.
4: Your dad was in the book as well. You shared a story about him as a pastor, and he had a desire, a hope, a dream, but something happened to him when he was young, that voice in his head that kept telling him something. What happened there?
5: Well, you know, it's interesting because you've got to get to the root of your anxiety. So when you know what it is, which is projected powerlessness, and now all of a sudden you're experiencing some of those things that are happening in your body, in your brain, you're starting to ruminate and all those types of things, you got to get to the root. We do have a little small acrostic that really helps, S-T-O-P. Like, how do I get to the root? Well, think of stop, S-T-O-P. Let's start with S, sin, self-talk, stress. First, ask God, is there anything in my life that I have let come into my life that shouldn't be there? Mm-hmm. It might not be the case, but it's always a good place to start, because here's the thing. Satan has hijacked conviction and calls it anxiety. We have coached people who are struggling with guilt over sin, and they're like, well, I'm struggling with anxiety. I'm like, well, no, like you need to repent of something. You know, sin, self-talk, negative self-talk, and then stress. But then you've got the T, which is trauma. And that's trauma that could have happened to you emotionally, but it could have happened to you physically. You've got the O, which is origin. Maybe you're somebody that, you know, runs like a sports car, or maybe you're somebody that runs like an RV, a recreational vehicle.
4: Why are you looking at me when you say
5: well,
4: that?
5: Well, you know. Or origin in terms of your family, the way, you know, nature, nurture, the way that you were raised. And then P would be products, the stuff that you're putting into your body, whether it's food, whether it's alcohol, whether it's caffeine, whether it's whatever it is. But when I get to the T and I think about trauma, my dad experienced this. When my dad was in junior high school, he had a teacher named Ma McKenna. Now, my dad is 77 years old. He's spoken all over the world. He's a preacher, stood on stage and preached. And I remember one time asking him, Dad, why don't you have a book? He said, I'll never write a book. And I'm like, why? He said, because of Ma McKenna. And I was like, wait, I don't understand. Well, who is that? He's like, that was my seventh grade English teacher. And I wrote a paper once, and she wrote so much red on there that it looked like she bled on it. And at the top, she actually demeaned me in something that she said. And then she spoke it to the class. She told the class about it. And he said, it was humiliating. And I vowed at that moment that I'd never write. And he said, to this day, if I write a sermon or anything like that, he said, I'm self-correcting while I'm writing because I still hear Ma McKenna. And this is six decades later.
4: Yeah.
5: That was a traumatic event. Now, Ma McKenna didn't mean that, but he went through something that was an emotional trauma. there. And that's why I say 2 Corinthians 12 is so powerful, that God was saying, my strength is perfect in your weakness. I'm allowing you to be weak because I'm about to show you how I'm going to be strong, but you're going to have to get to some roots first.
4: Yeah, and that can be scary. That can be, you know, a point of fear.
5: Yeah.
4: Jason, explain why you believe God uses fear as an invitation. I mean, fear can be confusing. Mm-hmm. Fear God. I mean, fear is in the Bible a lot.
5: Yeah.
4: But we're trying to say sometimes God will use that to set an environment that draws you to him.
5: That's exactly right. You cannot be courageous if fear doesn't first present itself, right? And so that's why I think in Psalm 23 it says, yea, though I walk through the valley of the, you guys know what comes next? Shadow of death. It's not the valley of death.
4: Yeah.
5: Because the reality is always not as bad as the possibility. It's the shadow of death. What's bigger, death or death's shadow? The shadow. If I were to shine a flashlight on a wolf, you know, if I were to see a wolf, that would be pretty bad. But if I were to shine a flashlight on it and see the wolf's shadow, that's monstrous.
4: Yeah.
5: That's terrifying. The shadow is always worse. And, you know, Tori has a story of where she had to face that fear and realized that that is an invitation for you to stand strong and see what God can do when you operate out of faith and not fear.
2: Mm-hmm. Yeah. So I grew up in a really small town in Torrington, Connecticut. And everyone that I knew, my parents, my grandparents, my aunts and uncles, my best friend's parents, they all worked together. It was just like a very close-knit community. And that was just what I knew. Mm. And so when Jason and I first got married, we started having kids right away. That wasn't the plan, but I got pregnant 5 months after we got married. And that started, you know, baby number one, two, three, and four, and it kept me busy. And so a few years in, Jason was traveling a lot, and he had, you know, started several businesses. And, you know, and there was an angst in my heart. I was home all the time, and I felt left out of Jason's life. And I remember hearing John Gottman, he's a leading psychologist, he said that at the gridlock of every marital conflict are unrealized life dreams. And I remember thinking that it really resonated with me because I had forgotten that I had had a life dream to work with Jason. Like, I thought my life was going to look like my parents' life and my grandparents' life, where they just did everything together. Huh. And now here's Jason and all his businesses. He's got business partners, and I'm not the business partner. And I remember just feeling that, like, I longed for that, that I wanted that. That was a life dream of mine. And shortly into our marriage, Jason has his master's in marriage and family. And so that opened the door to where a lot of couples were coming to us and saying, oh, Jason, you're a licensed, you know, marriage counselor. Can we get some marriage counseling? Well, we're just a couple years in. And we're like, sure, but we have our own issues. And but what it did is it opened the door for us to do marriage ministry together. And slowly but surely, we began to do other things. We wrote a book on our marriage, and then we started getting asked to speak. And that's when anxiety entered the picture for me. Mm. I am not a public speaker. That is not something I ever right. wanted or asked for. So when we got our first invitation to go and speak, I was like, oh, no, I don't do that. That's, you know, I want to do stuff with Jason, but not that. But I did it, and it was horrible. Like, I was so anxious. I was so tied up inside. The first time that we did it, I came down with the flu. Like, you know, like, your body responds to that stress.
4: Yeah.
2: And it was just awful, and it was I hated every minute of it. But the Lord continued to kind of open up these invitations for us to come and to go and to speak together, and I kind of worked through it. So as time went on, and the Lord opened more doors, I thought I was kind of breaking through it. I was getting some headway, and we were asked to speak at a marriage conference, and
5: that marriage conference was the focus on the family marriage conference.
2: That's right. Yeah. Here in Colorado.
4: That's right. Okay, good.
2: Yeah. And so we showed up to this event, and Dr. Gary Chapman was in the room. And we walked up to him, and Jason put his arm around him, and he said, you know who this is Dr. Gary Chapman. He's written, you know,
5: the best-selling marriage book of all time.
4: I think he's the most prolific Christian author ever.
2: Yes.
4: Five love languages, yes. Et cetera.
2: So incredible. My God. Yeah.
4: And he's like, a good friend.
2: He's a legend.
4: Good, yeah.
2: And he looked at me, and he said, oh, he's so humble and so sweet.
4: Yeah.
2: And he said, what are you guys speaking about tonight? And my heart just went to my feet. Because in that moment, I'm like, I felt like such an imposter. Like, who am I to speak in front of Dr. Gary Chapman? What am I doing?
4: And, well, that's humble.
2: Yeah, it was. I just felt like the weight of anxiety, projecting powerless. I can't do this. I'm not a speaker. This is what Jason does. How did I get roped into this? And I excused myself and I went to the bathroom and I sat in the stall and I was just gripped by anxiety. Like, I don't want to do this. I don't want to be here. And it's in those moments of desperation that the Lord always speaks to me. And I wish it wasn't so. I wish that I would be more intent to listen to him in less intense moments. But in those moments of desperation, I said, God, help me. I can't do this. Like, I don't know how I got here, but here I am, and I need your help, Lord. And I just remembered looking at the back of the stall, like, just thinking, like, God was there. Like, he's going to say something. He's got to say something. You got to help me. And I just felt the presence of the Lord come over me.
4: Come.
2: And I felt like he said, you don't have to do this. I invited you to do this. And it was just this calm that came over me when he said, you don't have to do this. Like, there's no pressure here. Yeah. I just invited you to this. And it was like this just moment for me where I realized that just like I had this longing in my heart to do stuff with Jason, right? I wanted to do more with him. And the Lord was giving this opportunity for us to do more. And the Lord was saying to me, I want to do stuff with you too. Like, I am inviting you into a space with me, and I know you can do it. And I just invited you to come, but you don't have to do it. This is just an invitation. And everything shifted for me. And it wasn't, I have to do this. I can't do this. It was the Lord saying to me, come. Do you want to come? And it reminded me of Peter in the boat, right? When he wanted Jesus
4: to step out.
2: He's like, invite me to come, right? Like, call me out. And Jesus says, okay, I'll call you out. And Jesus says, come on. And then he gets in the water and he's fine until he thinks about himself. It's not that he's not trusting Jesus. It's that he's trusting his own ability. Mm. And he's like, I don't walk on water. And then he sinks. And I was doing the same thing. I'm like, I don't do this. This is not who I am. And I began to sink because I was focused on me. I was focused on my limitations. And I wasn't focused on the one who was saying, come.
4: Yeah, that is such a wrap of what we're talking about. I mean, that really, I hadn't thought about that scripture in that way, but yeah, that's all about anxiety and what am I doing? And I'm sinking. And
2: yes, I'm sinking.
4: The Lord reaches down and pulls Peter up out of the water.
2: Yes,
5: that's exactly.
4: Yeah,
5: right.
4: That's like everyday life for all of us in our own context, whatever that might be.
2: Yeah.
5: Yeah. And you know what I found in moments like what Tori was experiencing, there are three things that you need to do. You need to recognize, renounce, replace. You need to recognize where this thought is coming from. Mm-hmm. You need to recognize what's happening in the moment, and it comes from Satan. You need to renounce the lie you're tempted to believe in that moment, and you need to replace it with truth. And you know what? You're going to have to repeat it, and you're going to have to repeat it, and you're going to have to repeat it, and that will help set you free.
4: So I just want to come back there because slow down a minute to understand recognize, renounce, and replace. So recognize, what does that mean?
5: Yeah. Recognize what's going on in the moment of the anxiety and that you have to recognize the source of it. And when I say the source, it all goes back to Satan. Satan is pulling the alarm on your fear. You are projecting powerlessness into the future, and you need to recognize it happening in the moment. Okay?
4: Okay.
5: So that's like shining the light on your enemy. All right, now that you shine the light on the enemy, how do you defeat him? Well, first, you have to renounce the lies he's tempting you to believe in that moment. Mm. The lie that you're unsafe. The lie that you need to control everything. The lie that it's all going to end in disaster. It's a lie. It's just a lie. And then you need to replace it with truth. What does that look like? It looks like replacing worry with worship in that moment. You listen, anxiety focuses on how. Worship focuses on who. Anxiety is going to focus on the problem, but worship focuses on the person. So in that moment when Tori was in that stall, God got her out of thinking about herself and got her thinking about him. That's why we say that fear is an invitation into something greater. But that recognize, renounce, replace formula is, we dive into that in our book, and the whole book is about that. And we dissect that to help people and give them practical handles on how to get out of anxiety.
4: You know, and I think when you look at maturing in Christ, I feel we need to say this, not to throw water on that, but the healthiest place you can get to is even if your circumstances are not dictating victory.
5: That's right.
4: That your trust in Christ is there. Mm. I think God smiles on that soul who can say, yeah, hey, you know, don't crucify me the same way as the Lord. Turn me upside down, wow. which is wow. what Peter said.
5: Yep.
4: That's having a grasp of your circumstances.
5: Yes.
4: And then controlling them, actually being victorious in that. And I don't mean that to be overly dramatic, but my goodness, talk about managing your fear.
5: Yes.
4: And saying, hey, I know what's coming. I know death is going to come eventually for me, but I'm going to be submitted concretely in Christ because that's where everything comes from. Mm-hmm. That's where life comes from.
5: That's so funny you say that, because I literally thought that very thought in the middle of my anxiety. And I thought, well, what's the worst that could happen? And I thought, well, I could die. And then my brain went into, well, what happens if I die? To be absent from the body is to be present with, I would be with the Lord. And you know who I thought of? I thought of John the Baptist. And we think about John the Baptist lost his head in prison. He literally had his head cut off. But I think about that. The few seconds just before his head was cut off, he's John the Baptist in a prison cell. A couple seconds later, he's John the Baptist giving God the Father a high five and hugging him up. And God's like, ah, I got you here earlier than you thought, but isn't this great? You know, it's like, okay. So it is kind of like where you catastrophize it on purpose, go to the worst thing that can happen and be okay with that. And then let's start working backwards.
4: But you know, even in that example, it's fascinating that John sitting in prison said, go to Jesus and ask him, are you the one?
5: Yeah.
4: Because if you're offended. The one, why am I in prison?
5: Yeah.
4: I mean, that was really the extraction of that.
5: That's right.
4: And am I missing it? Did I not have it right? Yeah. I mean, that was some of the self-doubt that he had.
5: That's right.
4: And then the word came back to him. No, you're in the right place and just trust the Lord. And
5: it's so cool. Mm-hmm. The heroes of our faith, we can identify with them. John the Baptist, you know, that he might have been a little offended. But just think about Jesus in the garden. When he sweat drops of blood, go and look that up. That's an anxiety episode in that moment. And it shows you that Jesus died with no sin. So he didn't give in to anxiety. He didn't give in to that. But he was experiencing pressure to a point that I think only one other account in human history is where they've separated, you know, you sweat drops of blood. I don't know. Don't quote me on that. But where Jesus actually faced down anxiety and made it through. Like he really did it. Our own Savior experienced some of those same feelings that we have, the gut burning sensations and all that kind of stuff, but he made it through. And if he can make it through, we can make it through.
4: Yeah. And that's why, no matter your circumstances, there's hope. You don't let anxiety grip you, that future fear. The Lord has a path for you. It may include some valleys, but you know what? It's okay. That's okay. Don't let fear and anxiety determine your attitude and all of that. Yeah. The last thought here is a child. There is something about a child that is so simple. You know, they trust they're going to have a meal. They trust they're going to put their head down and get a good night's sleep. And Jesus himself said, you know, don't hinder children coming to me because the kingdom of God is like these children. So I'm just sitting here thinking, while you're yoked up with the Lord in this life, to have that conversation with him. That's what he's looking for. You know, just to look at him and say, Lord, man, this is easier. Thank you for this. Why is this easier? And just let your heart hear from him through the Holy Spirit, the Word of God. And those are the promises that he gives you. Have that childlike heart to trust that he is there, to trust that he is.
5: Do you know, I love that you brought that up, because when Tori and I did our interview with you guys on our book, Beauty in Battle, our marriage book, I had just gotten past this anxiety stuff, and I hadn't written the anxiety book or anything. And you know, while I was doing makeup down with your makeup lady down there, I started to feel an episode coming on, and my knee started to shake. This is right before I was coming on with you guys. So if you go back and watch that episode of Beauty in Battle, I was suffering some anxiety I was talking with you guys.
4: Wow.
5: And my knee was shaking. But you know, I held on to what God reminded me of when I was sitting in her chair. Hey, you get to do this. You get to be on Focus on the Family. There's no organization that has helped the family more worldwide than Focus on the Family. And I should be thankful for that. And I was thanking the Lord. Halfway through our talk, I was great. This is fantastic.
4: We're thankful you said yes several times. And to have both of you here, Tori, it's great to have you here. It's just been a delight to remind everybody of what it means to rest, to be at peace with the Lord, to take that yoke up with him and not try to carry this on our own. Appreciate it.
5: Thanks for having us.
3: We certainly enjoyed the conversation and that endorsement from Jason Benham, who was our guest along with his wife, Tori, for these past two episodes. And we hope that their insights and stories about overcoming anxiety have really encouraged you. 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

I've never been able to figure out what warts have got to do with it, but it's an almost incurable condition. Worry warts. It's been part of the human condition for thousands of years. Nothing new, but it's almost an epidemic. Jesus talked about worry 2,000 years ago. In fact, he put out a challenge. See if you can add an hour or a day to your life by worrying. Medically speaking, you'll probably rip one off, which could be worrying in itself. He wasn't trying to trivialise worry, but just to put it into the full context of life. The real us, beyond our flesh and blood, is something quite astonishing. And what Jesus was trying to do was bring us to a place of understanding that even though problems will always pop up, the essence of who we are, which is spirit, will go on. And that's what he cares about. Now don't get me wrong, he cares about your life circumstance as well. He finished by saying, don't worry about tomorrow and its trouble. It might never happen. Just be here, right now, in the beauty of this moment, and begin to trust him. Don't

Music that lifts, hope that lasts. Ultra 106.5.

0: I was told recently that a branch CEO of Krispy Kreme Donuts died of a heart attack just 1 year into his retirement at 52. The story goes that he used to arrive at his office every morning to a plate of Krispy Kremes. The message is obvious, isn't it? Perhaps a little too obvious to talk about, but it got me thinking about how successful you can be in many areas of life, except one, and that one thing is what takes you down. When I speak to people about following God, I find the biggest problem is that we ignore Him when He speaks about those one things, that area of unforgiveness, or that attitude of pride, that wandering eye, or that inability to master Krispy Kremes. Here we are asking Him to speak to us about what we want to hear, all the while ignoring what we need to hear. God knows what is best for us. He knows what can take us down. We need to listen to Him, even if it might mean a sacrifice of Krispy Kremes. I'm Tanya Harris of GodConversations.com.
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0: Hey, this is Ben Windell with another Life Minute. Recently, thousands of people participated in an online experiment. They wrote their life in just 6 words. These 6-word memoirs turned into a phenomenon and a New York Times bestseller. If you had to write your life in just 6 words, what would you say? Here are some of the examples from the book. Grossly overestimated my importance. Big mistake. Oldest person on Facebook. Don't care. Story of my life. Bad timing. I still make coffee for two. Seeking opportunity for a second chance. Buried my brother on my birthday. Lonely in a very crowded room. A life spent burning all bridges. For sale, baby shoes never worn. It's clear sometimes life turns out different than what we expect. Mother Teresa said, "We are all pencils in the hand of a writing God who is sending love letters to the world." What will your 6-word memoir be? Because remember, life is not a dress rehearsal, it's for real. I'm Ben Windell.
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0: Many years ago, Harvard University was opening a new building for the philosophy department. In many buildings over the main entrance, there is a statement that introduces the purpose of the building to all who enter. The leaders of Harvard wanted to choose something appropriate for a sign over the door to be inscribed in the stone. A leading professor was asked his opinion. He suggested a quote from the Greek philosopher Pythagoras, "Man is the measure of all things." After consideration, Harvard chose the words from Psalms 8, verse 4. "What is man that you are mindful of him?" There could be no greater distinction between these two statements. One focuses on the ability of humanity. The second reflects on the greatness of God. The Bible tells us that the fear of God is the beginning of wisdom. Harvard University, in this instance, made a wise choice to encourage all who enter the building to look to God. It was also good advice to us to place our focus on God, not ourselves. I'm Carl Faves.
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0: One of the best gifts you can give your partner is encouragement. It's the one act of kindness where all you need is a warm heart, a keen eye, and positive words. You feel the love, you look for all the good things in your partner, and then you tell them. There are endless compliments that we can give to those we love. We can point out some of the physical features we love about them, their eyes, their smile, their hair, or what they may be wearing, a particular skirt, blouse, suit, or jewelry. We can compliment them on their character traits, like their kindness, consideration, intelligence, astuteness, their ability to care, their honesty. 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Expressing appreciation at all levels makes people feel loved and valued, which is great for any relationship. 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
1: We've been stuck in roadworks all morning. 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I'm feeling tired just sitting here waiting. 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I hate being late.
2: Being late is never a good look, but maybe we should take a break. 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
1: Oh, goodness. 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

Sometimes someone just takes our heart. We didn't plan it or necessarily mean for it to happen. They've just got our number. They may be the last person we or our family or friends would have expected. They may be considered unrespectable, but we're overwhelmed and transfixed with them all the time. It may be that we've known them or known of them for years, or maybe they are a chance encounter one summer's night. Either way, our extraordinary sudden love and adoration for them catches even us by surprise.

0: 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We were the last ones to think that we would take a step of faith and fall madly in love with the carpenter from Galilee. But now he enthuses our whole life, and we cannot help but keep coming back to him again and again.
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0: This year's 21st Annual Tasmanian Parliamentary Prayer Breakfast is coming up Wednesday, November 18. 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
2: Have you ever searched for God in the darkness and come up empty? You couldn't feel him, you couldn't hear him, you couldn't understand what he was doing, and yet somehow you held on? I am Clayton Bjellin, and today on Insight for Living, Chuck Swindoll draws our attention to three verses in the book of Job. Verses so powerful he committed them to memory in his 20s and has leaned on them ever since. They speak to anyone walking through a trial that they cannot explain. It's the heart of grace under pressure. And Chuck titled his message, How to Handle Criticism with Class.
3: Some of the greatest verses in all the Bible are verses 10, 11, and 12 of Job 23. I committed them to memory back when I was in my young 20s, and I have called them to mind perhaps more than any other passage of Scripture. I commend to you the memorizing of Job 23, 10 through 12. I'm serious. I've got them marked out in my Bible. I got a ruler and I marked around 23, 10 through 12. He knows the way that I take. Look at the verse. When he, that's God, has tried me, I shall come forth as gold. My foot has held his steps. His way have I kept and not declined. Neither have I turned back from the command of his lips. I love this word. I have esteemed, I have treasured, I have prized the words of his mouth more than my necessary food. I'm unable to locate the presence of God, but I trust him. Eliphaz, Bildad, Zophar, and later Elihu, you can say whatever you wish against me. God knows the way that I take. He knows the truth. He, my justifier, he and I are on speaking terms. I trust him. I believe in him. He knows the way I take. After the trial is over, I will come forth as gold. You can count on that, saints. When the trial has passed, you will be deeper and richer for it. I want you to allow those words to burn their way into your brain so deeply that they become like a divine filter for everything that happens in your life from now on. Everything. God knows the way that we take. Your need, verse 11, and mine, is to have our feet hold fast to his path, to keep his way and not turn aside, not depart from the command of his lips. You say, well, I thought we couldn't see him. What do you mean his lips? His word. It's as if God is speaking. When you open his book, his word teaches you, instructs you, counsels you, comforts you, reproves you, directs your steps. I have not departed from the command of his lips. And look at the last line, I have treasured. The word means to esteem, to value the words of his mouth more than steak and potatoes, more than salad and dessert, more than the most delicious and delectable meal the finest chef in the country can provide. I have treasured the words of his mouth more than what I have for lunch or what I'm served or what I serve myself for supper. I treasure his words more than anything that even keeps me alive. That's the value I place on what he has said. Grace under pressure. That's why he could keep from answering Eliphaz or slugging him. That's how Job could restrain himself when he's being falsely accused. He knows that God knows the way he takes. God knows his heart. And he trusts God. Now the second statement Job makes, which is the balance of this chapter, 13 through 17, I'm unable to understand the plan of God. Now get that along with the first one and you'll have a nice balance. I'm unable to locate the presence of God, but I trust him. Now the second is, I am unable to understand the plan of God, but I trust him. Same ending, but it's another subject. His plan is unfolding, and I'm not able to understand it. In fact, he says he's unique in verse 13. God is unique. Who can turn him? What his soul desires, that he does. He doesn't ask permission. He doesn't tell you ahead of time. He doesn't explain why it's so hard. He doesn't let you know how it's going to come out. He doesn't tell you why it goes on and on and on and on and on, and most of it is unfair. He doesn't tell you how long it's going to last. He doesn't tell you when it's going to end. You trust him. You trust him. You wait. You serve him. You keep your feet on his paths. You treasure his words. And whatever God desires, that is what he does. And you trust him. You can't understand it. And don't call me, because I can't explain it either. I got my own stuff. You call me, I'll probably say, while you're on the line, I've got several things I want to ask you. And to make matters even more complicated, verse 14, he performs what is appointed for me. There's a uniqueness there. Nobody else was Job, and Job had what was appointed for Job, and that became his life and lifestyle. Just as he is performing what is appointed for you, and don't get your hopes up, many such decrees are with him. You got a whole bunch of them waiting to implement once you get through this one. Isn't that fun? Therefore, I would be dismayed at his presence when I consider I am terrified of him. That's great, great vulnerability. Just say it. It's okay. I think the Lord would love to hear us say that on occasion. You frighten me. St. John of the Cross, one of the fathers, wrote, God perceives the imperfections within us. Now listen closely, this is deep. God perceives the imperfections within us, and because of his love for us, urges us to grow up. His love is not content to leave us in our weaknesses. And for this reason, he takes us into a dark night. He weans us from all the pleasures by giving us dry times and inward darkness. In doing so, he is able to take away all these vices and create virtues within us. Through the dark night, pride becomes humility. Greed becomes simplicity. Wrath becomes contentment. Luxury becomes peace. Gluttony becomes moderation. Envy becomes joy, and sloth becomes strength. No soul will ever grow deep in the spiritual life unless God works passively in that soul by means of the dark night. That's why we trust him. I can't see in the darkness. And the longer it goes on, the darker it seems it gets. And so I trust him. And I wait for him. I don't try to explain what he's up to. I trust him. You want this to go on longer? I trust you. I'm going to act wisely. I'm going to respond as best I can. But Lord God, to change this setting is your business, not mine. And my walk with you is such that I lean on you when I can't see my way through for however long. Now, his final response is in chapter 24. He was unable to locate the presence of God, so he said, I trust him. He was unable to explain the plan of God, so he says, I trust him. By the way, Pascal once wrote, the eternal silence of those infinite spaces frightens me. I love that. The eternal silence of those infinite spaces frightens me. There's some time in the depth of his will, you are absolutely scared to death. You don't have any idea where this is going to lead. It's okay. You trust him. You wait for him. Chapter 24, I'm unable to justify the permissions of God, but I trust him. I'm unable to justify the permissions of God. What do I mean by that? Well, what does Job mean? He starts in the country, verses 1 to 11. He goes to the city, verses 12 to 17. And then he just levels curses against the wicked at the end, 18 down through 24. In the country, look at this. Some remove, verse 2, some remove the landmarks and they seize and devour flocks. And God doesn't step in and stop it. They drive away the donkeys of the orphans. They take the widow's ox for a pledge. God doesn't stop. He permits that. They push the needy aside from the road, the poor from the land, are made to hide themselves altogether. This is great poetry and it's true fact. As wild donkeys in the wilderness, they go forth seeking food in their activity, as bread for their children in the desert. They harvest their fodder in the field, glean the vineyard of the wicked. They spend the night naked without clothing, have no covering against the cold. God doesn't stop it. They are wet with the mountain rains and hug the rock for want of a shelter, and God doesn't step in and stop it. He permits it. Others snatch the orphan from the breast. God doesn't stop it. There are kidnappings, and God doesn't stop it. And against the poor, they take a pledge, and God doesn't stop it. He permits it. And on and on and on it goes down through verse 11. I can't justify God's passivity. Why does he permit that? But he does. When you get to chapter 24, verse 12, you're in the city, and you think the country problems were tough. Look at the litany of the city problems. Verse 13, others have been with those who rebel against the light. They do not want to know its ways nor abide in its paths, and God lets it happen. The murderer arises at dawn. God lets him go. He kills the poor and the needy, and at night he is as a thief, and God doesn't stop it. The eye of the adulterer waits for the twilight, saying, no eye will see me. He disguises his face, and God doesn't zap him. You could go all the way down through this list, all the way to the end, and there are wrongs, and there are failures, and there are injustices, and there's robbery and sexual sins. And where is God? He is permitting it. Why? I don't know, says Job. I think his point here is that just exactly like what's happened to me, God's permitted it. Just like what I'm going through, God has permitted it. Those who do wrong get away with it. Those who take advantage of others get away with it. And God doesn't step in, and you and I could name a half dozen examples right now of recent cases where the Lord could have stopped it, but he didn't. This isn't all about the Jewish Holocaust. This isn't all about the wrongs of the Crusade era. This isn't all about the priests in the Catholic Church who abuse boys. This is about all kinds of things that we could name, and God could have stopped it, but he didn't. It's a mystery. That's the point. I can't justify the permissions of God, but I trust him. That's a major step, especially if one of the boys is your son, or if one of the children kidnapped is your child. It's a real test on trust. And so Job finishes this, 18 through 24, by leveling curses against the wicked. Job is saying, in effect, you think I'm wicked? I'm telling you, God, if I had my way with God, he would curse every one of them doing wrong. I stand against everything that I've named here. And verse 25 is pretty assuring, isn't it? Now, if it's not so, who can prove me a liar and make my speech worthless? Can any stand up and say, this is nonsense? No one could, not even Eliphaz. The amazing thing is God's tolerance. Not only is he absent, not only is he mysterious, I can't justify what he's doing. I mean, would you have done with Job what God did with him? If you had, we would call you cruel. But when God does it, he turns it into a 42-chapter book and uses it in all our lives. Okay, what's this about? Three lessons, if I may be that simplistic. I think there are three enduring lessons. Even though God is elusive and mysterious and strange and silent and invisible and appears to be passive, he is trustworthy. So the first point I want to make is resist the temptation to explain everything. Resist the temptation to explain everything. God knows. Add that. Resist the temptation to explain everything. God knows, but you and I don't. It was a great day at Dallas Seminary when I heard one of the profs say, as he was asked a question similar to this subject, I don't know. And I thought, yes. Honest man, brilliant theologian, I don't know. I don't know. I can't explain it. Seminary is not a school where you learn all of the answers about the mysterious workings of God. It may be the place where you finally learn to admit there are a lot of things about him I don't know. Someone has said an education is just going from an unawareness to an awareness of your ignorance. You discover all the things you don't know. Resist the temptation to explain everything. Don't try. Just practice. Say it with me. I don't know. First time some of you have said that in years. Let's do it again. I don't. You're terrific. You did it very well. Tomorrow morning at the mirror, guys, as you're shaving, say it. I don't know. I don't know why I got a face like this. I don't know why days like this. I don't know. Second, focus on the future benefits, not the present pain. When he has tried me, I will come forth as gold. When I pass this test, there's going to be rewards. Focus on the future benefits, not the present pain. God leads. Add that. He knows what he's about. That's what Job 23:10 says. He knows the way I take. Here's the third. It's the toughest one for many of you, I know, but it's got to be added. Embrace the sovereignty of God. God controls. Embrace the sovereignty of God. Now, some of you want to say in return, look, it's hard for me to embrace anyone I don't really understand. You hug your wife, don't you? You hug your husband, don't you? You hug your daddy, your mama. You don't understand all about them. Sometimes you have just said, I don't understand, but come here. You just put your arms around them. Never believe that life is based on random chance. Don't ever believe that. It's all working together like a massive, beautiful piece of divine tapestry that from this side looks blurred and knotted and strange and twisted, but from that side has an incredible pattern to it. And to God, it's for his glory. It makes great sense. But we're on this side. My good friend David Roper, in his fine book, Seeing Through, provides an illustration of this. Recently, Carolyn and I were on the first leg of a flight from Frankfurt, Germany, to our home in Boise, Idaho. Our first stop was Boston. It had been an exhausting week, and I dropped off to sleep as soon as I found my seat, but I was soon awakened by the disturbance in the aisle. The steward and a passenger who had been seated on Carolyn's left were arguing about the man's seat assignment. Somehow, he had been separated from his fiancée, who was seated several rows behind us. The man grew increasingly angry and argumentative until another passenger seated by the man's fiancée offered to trade places. The swap was made, and Carolyn's new seatmate settled into his place, drew out a legal pad, and began to work on some project. Unfortunately, there was a garrulous little French boy seated on his left, a charming child who wanted to talk. The man, who seemed to be the soul of patience, gave up his project after a few minutes and began to chat amiably with the boy. Carolyn was soon drawn into the conversation. I heard the man say he was from Los Gatos, California, where Carolyn and I had lived for 18 years. He was on the Frankfurt to Boston leg of the flight to San Francisco. I heard Carolyn remark on the fact that we had many friends in the Bay Area, and then I went back to sleep. When I awakened an hour or so later, I found Carolyn sharing her faith with her newfound friend, scribbling on his pad of paper, drawing diagrams, and animating her story. He was listening intently and asking questions. I sat there quietly and I prayed for her and for the man. At one point he said, "You believe as my wife does." "Oh," Carolyn replied. "And how did she become a follower of Christ?" "Through Bible study fellowship," he responded. "Oh, how did she find out about Bible study fellowship?" Carolyn asked. "A friend of hers, Nell King, invited her to attend." "That's remarkable," Carolyn exclaimed. "Nell King is one of my best friends." And then the coin dropped. A few months before we moved to Boise, Nell had asked Carolyn to pray for a friend who had just become a Christian through Bible study fellowship, and for her husband, who was not yet a believer. The man now seated on Carolyn's left, there by that power which erring men call chance. There is a perfect plan unfolding. You can't explain it, you can't understand it, and there'll be times you won't like it. He's not going to ask you permission to keep it moving. Trust him. Grace under pressure. Bow your heads with me, will you please? You're surrounded by individuals in the family of God who could tell you 100 stories similar to the one I just told you. But they probably won't, because you would never know to ask. But the fact is, you have your own stories. Just look over the way things have worked out. You may be in the middle of a turmoil. Trust the Lord. It's not an eternal turmoil. It's just part of the unfolding of a profound plan. It may very well be the plan is designed to humble you, to bring you so far down that the only way you can look is up, and you'll see a cross. And you'll reach out by faith, and you will take the hand of the one who died for you, and it's got skin on it. He was a man like we are, but he was without sin. He paid the full price for your salvation, and he awaits your accepting it. The plan will never be exciting to you until you accept the Lord Jesus into your life. Don't wait to do that. Today's the day.
4: He knows the way I take. When he has tried me, I shall come forth as gold. What a promise to hold on to when the trial drags on and the darkness doesn't seem to lift. This is Insight for Living, and Chuck Swindoll titled his message, How to Handle Criticism with Class. If you're feeling overwhelmed by unsolicited opinions or the unwanted counsel from friends, we do hope this study has brought renewed confidence that God not only knows, but he understands. You see, Job, I think, is a model for exercising grace under pressure. Picture it. His friends came to comfort him, and they crushed him instead. God seemed silent, and yet from the ash heap came these words, I know that my Redeemer lives. And you may be sitting there today in your own ash heap. Words have wounded you, circumstances have overwhelmed you, and God feels very, very far away. Chuck's book, Finding God When the World's on Fire, was written for exactly this moment. To learn how you can get your copy of Finding God When the World's on Fire, do call us in Australia on 1-300-467-444. In New Zealand on +613-9762-6613. Those numbers again for Australia, 1-300-467-444. And for New Zealand, +613-9762-6613. Leave a message if we're on other calls, and you can also contact us through the website ifl.org.au. I'm Clayton Bjellin. Tomorrow, Chuck Swindoll presents what he calls the futility of unscrewing the inscrutable right here on Insight for Living.

0: We've been stuck in roadworks all morning. We're late for the catch-up. I'm feeling tired just sitting here waiting. It was such an early start. I hate being late.
1: Being late is never a good look, but maybe we should take a break. I need food.
0: Oh, goodness. I didn't realise I was tired. I don't want to fall asleep behind the wheel.
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5: In that moment when you're anxious about something, go back to some moment you had in life that you're really thankful happened. And just camp out there. It could be sometime you're just laughing really hard with friends, or when you had your baby, or the first time you met that friend. And just camp out there. You can feel your blood pressure dropping. I'm telling you, this is not pie in the sky stuff.
6: That's Brant Hansen, and he's our guest today on Focus on the Family with Jim Daly. Thanks for joining us. I'm John Fuller.
7: John, it's very easy, even as Christians, to develop a negative attitude about the world around us. People are concerned about so many things, the evils of government, injustice, poverty, wars, infanticide, and it just keeps coming at us pretty much 24/7. Brant Hansen has a great way of breaking through that clutter and pointing us back to the truth that the gospel and the joy we get from the gospel is what we should have in Jesus. Mm-hmm. And people should be able to look at us and see a difference, right?
6: Mm-hmm. Yeah.
7: And I am thrilled to talk with Brant today about how we get there, because we should be different.
6: Yeah, Brant is a best-selling author. He's a radio host. One of the books he's written is called Life is Hard, God is Good, Let's Dance. Experiencing real joy in a world gone mad.
7: Brant, welcome back to Focus.
5: Thank you. Honored to be here.
7: It's always good to talk with you.
5: Thanks.
7: You've got great stories. I love the way you write. It just connects with me and so many others. Obviously, you're a successful author, and it's good to have you.
5: Thank you. I think for me, it's like trying to write to friends.
7: Oh, that's good. That's
5: a friend.
7: That's the framework in which you tend to do it.
5: Yeah, rather than like, I've got this important thing that's like, no, this is what God's showing me, and let's talk about it.
7: And what's interesting, and you've talked about this publicly, so I'm not saying something that you haven't shared, but you're on the spectrum.
5: Yeah.
7: And so it may not come as easily for you as how people might think of it. Oh, he's a great writer because he knows how to communicate. But socially, there's some things
5: totally.
7: That you've had to learn how to overcome. 100%. Just describe that for the listeners to kind of set the tone for today.
5: Yeah, I'm high functioning on the spectrum, on the autism spectrum, and it's something that makes socializing more difficult, picking up on people's cues.
7: Right.
5: It's very difficult. I've learned over time, like I'm making eye contact with you now. I wouldn't normally. I do it because humans are supposed to do that.
7: Yeah.
5: So you learn this stuff. But actually, I think it's a real asset. And because it gives you a perspective. Other people are like, wow, I've never thought about it that way before.
7: It's interesting. I mean, it's areas of the brain that are unlocked.
5: Yeah.
7: Like, you know, if you don't deal with this, you don't experience life quite the same way. And
5: yeah.
7: I have people close to me that have this as well. And when we talk about it, it's really eye-opening for me about how they interpret other people's emotions and read faces or don't read faces.
5: Yeah.
7: So it's a different lens in which you view the world.
5: Yeah, and I think that's helpful.
7: I think totally.
5: God's actually used it, and it helps like comedians that are on the spectrum too. Like you're always observing, and you see absurdity
7: right.
5: where the other people don't. And
7: yeah.
5: That's actually a real tool.
7: There's a depth to it, and that's what I've come to appreciate mm-hmm. about being on the spectrum and with autism. You know, Brant, we are bombarded with problems.
5: Yeah.
7: I mean, we get it just going to the school board meeting, or we get it from watching the news, or we get it from entering into any kind of political discussion today because it's so volatile. But you as a child, things were not easy for you. You had some things going on with your mom and dad's marriage, not doing well. Just explain that environment a little more in depth.
5: Well, I'm from a preacher's family, but there was a lot of trauma in the house and a lot of fear. I was terrified a lot of the time, honestly, and so was my brother. And they got divorced eventually and then remarried and then divorced again. My mom just wanted to make it work, but it was pretty bad. And I use that as a backdrop, and I mention it in the book just a little bit because I want people to know I'm not happy slappy, like, hey, put on a happy face. That's not this book. It's not just glossing over all these problems like you're talking about. It's not about being naive to the world, but we can't actually be at peace.
7: Yeah.
5: It's a real thing. Jesus is not crazy when he says, like, you can be like the birds of the air and the lilies of the field. This is not happy talk. There is a way to become a less anxious person where you're actually at peace. And if it could happen to me, then I think it can be accessible to anybody.
7: You know, Brent, again, one of those processing benefits I think you possess as someone on the spectrum, when you went through that with your folks and your dad being a pastor, and I don't have all the nuances, I've read your background, so that's what I see.
5: Yeah.
7: Many people will use that as the excuse to not continue to follow God.
5: Right.
7: You know, I'm not a Christian because my dad was a pastor and he was a horrible person and he was abusive or whatever the characterization is of that. I run into people like that.
5: Yeah.
7: But something in you was different. So you started saying to yourself what, and it kept you in the faith.
5: Yes. So I'm a hyper skeptic. I'm extremely skeptical. What I feel like is a lot of people are only skeptical about Jesus. Like, but they'll buy into the culture without asking the same difficult questions. Like, does this actually work? Is our culture like thriving?
7: Yeah.
5: Like, but it actually chased me back around to Jesus because he's the only one. He's like a respite. You read his words, you read the gospels. He's sometimes the only one that makes any sense to me. Honestly, like he's a relief. So for me, he's the only one that calls out human brokenness and then does something about it.
7: Yeah.
5: Instead of pretending like, no, there's no such thing as sin, or we don't have no way out of it. Like, who else speaks about self-righteousness like he does? Who else lifts up the poor? Who else flips things upside down? His kingdom is so beautiful. I don't want to leave that. So here's the thing about hypocrisy. Yes, there are hypocrites. We know them. Tons of them. Like, big-time hypocrites. Got it. I'm not going to give that person the power to rob me of the best relationship of my life.
7: That's very logical.
5: Right. Why would I do that? It's very logical.
7: Yeah.
5: Like, yes, that's a problem. Yes, what I went through is horrible. That all happened. But God is good.
7: Yeah.
5: It doesn't change that reality.
7: You know, the one thing that I've responded to, I mean, there are what I would call hyper-hypocrites that you're describing.
5: Sure.
7: But in reality, as human beings and being sinners, even as Christians, we're all hypocrites because we can't live it perfectly.
5: We don't even live up to our own standards. But no one does.
7: It is really good to challenge somebody who uses that as an excuse not to go after a relationship with Christ. Well, I would, but I know too many of his followers, and they're not very good people. Man, that is like stupid.
5: He's going to, like, why would I give this up?
7: Yeah.
5: He's the only actual source of peace.
7: Yeah.
5: Nothing else is going to last. Like, why would I? I'm just thinking about it logically.
7: Yeah.
5: Why would I give that up because of what my dad did?
7: Yeah. Oh.
5: I'm not gonna, or whatever I've done, or whatever other people. Here's the other thing about the people, and I'm being skeptical of people and myself. When people write their manifestos, when they deconstruct, and they say, I'm leaving the faith, and they talk about the hypocrisy, they'll talk about politics, they'll talk. I've noticed something. This is several high profile ex pastors or artists or whatever. They don't mention Jesus. I don't understand that.
7: What do they typically say?
5: They talk about politics and hypocrites and the church this and that. But I want to know, as somebody who's a Jesus follower, like, yeah, but who do you think Jesus is now?
7: Yeah. Why if you stop.
5: What were you in this for?
7: Right.
5: And if it wasn't for him and his kingdom, I would leave too. Too goofy.
7: Yeah, your title kind of has something that's a bit challenging, which is, let me say, for lack of a better word, living the high life, for the most part. Mm-hmm. But your title, Life is Hard, God is Good, Let's Dance. The life is hard part is where we break down. Being a Christian doesn't mean life will be easy. Right. It's just what the Lord is saying is that I will equip you to manage these difficulties with peace and joy.
5: Yes, so peace, I love Dallas Willard's definition. Actually, his definition of joy is a pervasive sense of well-being regardless of circumstances.
7: Right.
5: So regardless of circumstances, that means, so we can get worried, and we can think it's unrealistic not to worry, but what he's actually saying is, he'd said it, in this world you will have troubles, but be of good cheer. I've overcome the world. Like, wink, wink, nod, nod. Yeah, I know how this ends. And I know, even people who are grieving, I've known people who've gone through the worst case scenario. We can all rehearse these in our minds all the time. But I know people who've gone through it, who say this peace showed up that I've never experienced before. Mm. And it showed up only when I was going through that. And there's this sense of well-being you can have even if you're grieving.
7: Yeah.
5: Even if there's chaos going on around us, there's reasons to be upset. You can still be at peace. And we're missing out on that.
7: I think, and the evidence of the Holy Spirit, I mean, when you can be in very difficult circumstances and your faith is intact and you're waking up with a sense of joy, you know, you might have distractions and all that. But I feel like that is when the Lord's smile is the biggest, because He has your heart. If you, regardless of your circumstances, have your trust, your peace, your hope in Him, He's got you.
5: Yeah.
7: And that is intimidating for the enemy of our soul.
5: I think so. I love that Jesus takes His friends out on a lake. And He did. That was His idea to go in those boats out on the lake. Yeah. Let's cross the lake. He knows a storm's coming.
7: Yeah.
5: It even mentions in the story in Mark, I think it says that He brought a cushion, which is the strange, or He was sleeping on a cushion. Like, there's no other mention of cushion in the entire Bible. I thought that was funny, but it's like, why this detail? He's relaxed.
7: He's chilling.
5: He's chilling. He's relaxed. And that's His whole approach, is He's relaxed. He knows all the chaos in the world. Yeah. It's not naivete, but they freaked out. And His reaction was, where did you put your faith? What happened? But it's like, here was this test. You guys failed. Don't you know that even if the boats go down, you're still okay?
7: That's the point. This is called eternity.
5: Right.
7: And, you know, I might have done the same thing in that setting.
5: Me too.
7: Hey, wait a minute, Lord. Man, the wind's blowing. Let me ask you, you pointed to Paul in Scripture as a good example of an optimist. Sometimes I don't see Paul in quite that light, you know. But why did that stick out for you, Paul?
5: Okay, so there's a story with Paul, and I don't know. I'm not talking about just a lighthearted optimism that you just go through life, nothing ever, you know, Pollyanna stuff.
7: Pollyanna, yeah, isn't that
5: not
7: funny?
5: That. So, yeah, that is kind of funny. I should have thought of that. But there's actually a story in Acts, and I didn't even notice it until I was writing this book. At the end of Acts, they're on a boat, and it mentions there's 275 people on the boat. Like, there's an exact number.
7: Yeah.
5: 274 people on that boat are freaking out. Because it's going to go down. It's going to wreck. They know it. Except for Paul, who's been told by God that everybody's going to be okay.
7: Yeah.
5: And so they're all freaking out, and he's not. Now, from their perspective, he's nuts.
7: Mm-hmm.
5: He's naive. Don't you understand? You're ignorant of what's going on out here, don't you? But he's not naive. He doesn't know less than they do. He knows more. That's the source of his peace.
7: Wow. Mm-hmm. Well, in fact, you say that joy is an informed decision.
5: Yeah.
7: That's an example of that.
5: Yes, it is. Like, it's not knowing less. So if people are like, don't you see what's on the news? Didn't you see this thing? You see what's happening in schools? Yes. There's so many things that we can be worried about. And yet, Jesus is not naive about these things. There's crazy stuff at the time that he's dealing with the audience that's listening to when he's talking. Maybe even crazier. Maybe. But it doesn't make these things go away. It's not saying these things aren't important. These things are important. We have to protect the vulnerable. We've got to do the right thing. But the whole point is, he's saying, with me, do you realize you're safe? You're actually safe. You don't need to worry about tomorrow.
7: Mm. Yeah.
5: That gives you a sense of well-being. But you have to remind yourself of this stuff. But that's the strong hand that we're actually playing with. And we shouldn't be as worried as everybody else.
7: And what it is a competition between your soul and your flesh.
5: That's right.
7: And that's what that competition is. Your flesh is going to lean into anxiety, fear. Your soul's going to say trust.
5: But less and less over time. This is what I want to tell people. Like, it is possible to become a less anxious sort of person.
7: Yeah. Brant, you work quite a bit with CURE, mm-hmm. and that's a medical mission, and you can describe it better than I can. I'm looking forward, hopefully, taking Trent on a trip there, because he's interested in medical stuff. But in that regard, when we look at reasons people don't believe, you've kind of seen the counterbalance to that.
5: Yeah.
7: I think one example you had was a girl's story with a cleft palate on one of these trips. What happened, and how did that end up being a positive thing?
5: Well, this is a big deal for me because of my background. And because I want to see Jesus for real. So I'm skeptical of words, even my own. I just feel like anybody can look good on stage.
7: Yes.
5: Anybody can do that. I'm not impressed. So I want to see Jesus really at work. And that's what drew me to these hospitals. So these are full-on permanent surgical hospitals. There's nothing else like this in the world.
7: Africa, Philippines.
5: There's 8 full-on hospitals. They're pediatric hospitals. It's kids and their parents who have been rejected because they have some kind of a disability. And they think they're cursed. And the first time I visited, I was hooked. Because there was a 17-year-old girl, and I do write about this in the book, who had never really been out of the house.

0: and her lip was whole. And I couldn't believe the difference. And she was sitting there with her mom, and I sat down with them, and I didn't have a mirror. And I was like, wait, I have my phone. So I took my iPhone and I flipped the camera around and handed it to her. And I mean, she just held that thing and was just in shock, awe. She looks beautiful. Like, that looks like Jesus to me. And then they're told, this is why we're doing this. They're told the gospel about the kingdom of God. And it's so beautiful. And last year, I say all this for a point. People don't have to give the cure or whatever. It's fine. But it's like, they did 18,000 surgeries last year, all in the name of Jesus. Mm. And people become believers. They're singing, they're thanking God, tears of joy. And the, like, there's worship throughout. They're praying over the kids in the OR. But to me, I'm like, I needed to see that. Mm. And this is another reason, like, I'm not leaving this. If somebody's like, well, I don't like the politics, I don't like this or that about the church or these hypocrites, I'm like, okay, man, but I'm not leaving this.
1: Yeah.
0: This is only Jesus' kingdom. This is how his kingdom works. It's too good. Like, I'm not turning my back on that.
1: Well, and that's one of the things I've thought a lot about. And when I read the prep in the book, and I was thinking, your observation is something I've thought about. If what we have tasted is the kingdom of God, why are people walking away from it? There's only two answers to that, right?
0: Uh-huh.
1: One, they weren't really seeing what was real. We were trying to kind of pretend to be.
0: Yeah.
1: And secondly, they saw it and didn't like it.
0: Yeah.
1: It's got to be one of those two things. But the first one really concerns me, that have we as the church been the authentic hands and feet of God?
0: Well, this is Jesus' favorite subject, the kingdom of God. Yeah. But it wasn't in my church growing up. Like, I didn't hear about it. No, and it sounded like just some, I don't know what that is. No, let's move along. But it's the most beautiful thing ever. I think we're all yearning for it. Yeah. I know we are. You guys, you watch a video like on YouTube. I was watching these. You ever see somebody get their, like, the color blind glasses where they can see colors for the first time?
1: Yeah.
0: They break down sobbing.
1: Yeah.
0: I can see colors.
1: And well, like that girl with her cleft palate.
0: Right. Okay, I mean, it's Jesus is saying the kingdom is breaking through, and what does he do? He heals people.
1: Mm.
0: And then he's like, see, the kingdom's here. It's busting through. Same thing now. We see healing.
1: Mm-hmm.
0: We're like, we get goosebumps. We start crying. We see reunions. Like when those soldiers come home, surprise their daughters in a classroom, and she breaks down sobbing and just is limp in his arms because daddy's home. Like, well, you can watch YouTubes. Somebody can hear music for the first time. They'll turn on a cochlear implant. You get goosebumps and start crying. It's because it's an advanced trailer of heaven.
1: Hmm.
0: Yeah. All of these things, the reunions we're going to have, the hearing for the first time, the lame will leap like deer. That's the kingdom of God, and it's breaking through. But everybody's actually yearning for this. But if we don't show them that this is what the kingdom is, they're not going to know, and they might walk off without ever really knowing how awesome it is.
1: Yeah, it's so true. You told a story in your book about a businessman who outsourced his worry. This is a good story, and it's a great point.
0: It is a great point. So this is a guy who's not coming at it. It was Tim Ferriss. He's like a time management guru guy. He's not coming at it from a Christian standpoint.
1: Yeah.
0: But he outsources everything to his personal assistant in India. And I was listening to his audiobook, and he said one day he was really worried about something. And he said, hey, could you worry about this for me today, to his personal assistant? And she's like, okay, sure. And he said it actually worked. Like, it actually helped.
1: Took it off his plate.
0: Knowing that someone else is worrying for him actually helped, so he could concentrate on other stuff that day. And I'm like, that's genius. That's what we're told to do in the Bible. We're supposed to outsource our worry to God.
1: Right.
0: He can handle it. We can't. We can't handle tomorrow what might happen next week or next month. He can.
1: Why do we have such an insatiable appetite for that? The very thing that the Lord tells us not to do, to not worry, to not be fearful. And yet, it's like saying to somebody, don't look at that. And what we do is look at it.
0: Yeah.
1: There's something in the human heart.
0: I think it's control. I think we think that by worrying about something, we can actually help control it.
1: Wow.
0: It's like when you release the bowling ball, and then people start gyrating, like it looks like it's headed for the gutter. You lean over and you start like gesticulating. Like, that's not helping, man. The ball has been rolled. Like, we still think we can control things that we can't. But being able to say in a genius way, like Paul tells us to, like, whatever it is, outsource it to God. Tell him what you need, and then thank him for what he's done. That's literally outsourcing. Cast your cares on him.
2: Mm-hmm. How does that look

0: just practically speaking, day to day.
1: Well, that's a very practical thing, is saying, don't be anxious about anything, and listen to what he's saying. He's like, tell God what you need, and then turn it to gratitude. And then the peace of God will guard your heart, a peace you've never experienced before.
0: So this is kind of a habit, a muscle we have to flex.
1: It is a practice, and it becomes more second nature. Uh-huh. But gratitude does, in fact, and we know this from just modern psychology, chases out anxiety. Like, it's so genius that the Bible would be that clear.
0: Yeah.
1: Here's how you should handle it. So there's a number of ways. Another way is to make sure that you're capturing your anxious thoughts and speak truth to yourself, just like David does repeatedly in Psalms. It's like, why are you so downcast, oh my soul? Put your trust in God.
2: You know, Brent, it makes sense. And as you develop the habits of Scripture, that's kind of growing in the fruit of the Spirit and all those things. But I'm mindful of people, and I've talked with them, and at times I could be that person. So I don't want to pretend that I'm above that or beyond that.
1: Sure.
2: You get a break in that, meaning the cord is snapped, and all of a sudden you are worrying too much about your children, your adult children. You're worrying about your marriage. You're worrying about different things. And it's like you fall out of the channel that you've worked hard to become in Christ. Speak to that person about how do I arrest those feelings, those emotions, especially in a world today that is feeding you fear.
1: Right.
2: Social media lives off this. They're measuring the dopamine hits. They're measuring psychologically how they could keep you there. And fear is a magnet for people.
1: Well, we're all human. And Jesus knows that. But he's still telling us, be like the lilies of the field. Be like the birds of the air. It's not unrealistic to actually say, okay, I'm feeling this way. Let me call myself back to praising God. Again, that's in Psalms repeatedly. David's talking to himself. Mm-hmm. And you can do that. In that moment when you're anxious about something, go back to some moment you had in life that you're really thankful happened. And just camp out there. It could be sometime you're just laughing really hard with friends. Or when you had your baby. Or the first time you met that friend. And just camp out there. You can feel your blood pressure dropping. I'm telling you, this is not pie in the sky stuff. This is what God is telling us to do, is gratitude. You can say, thank God that happened. Here's another thing that's incredibly practical. It's going to sound like religious, just speak, but it's not. Praise God.
2: Oh, yeah.
1: Because you think it through the Bible. I thought growing up that all that praise the Lord, what is he, an egomaniac? We got to tell him all the time how awesome he is. He tells us that is not for him.
2: Right.
1: He doesn't need us to say that. He doesn't need anything.
2: Yeah.
1: It aligns us with how good he is again. We hear ourselves saying these things. That reminds you that you can actually trust the character of God. You don't have all the answers. You don't know what's going to happen next week. You don't have everything figured out, but you've learned, I can trust the character of God.
2: Yeah. What a great start. I want to continue the discussion next time. And this really gets the whole thing moving in the right direction. I want to come back and talk about learning to laugh at ourselves. Christians, we could be far too serious about ourselves and about those around us. Radical hospitality, which you address in the book, and reaching the world by being countercultural in all the right ways. And I'm looking forward to doing that. Couldn't you have you
3: that
2: come back and do
3: good.
2: It?
3: Yes, okay,
2: let's do it.
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1: In this bulletin, an update from Nepal and property values declining. With the details, I'm Tracy Weir. The death toll in Nepal from devastating floods on the border with Tibet is now at least 1,000. Almost 4,000 people remain missing, including 42 Australians. A second Australian has been found alive. The identity of the person is not yet known, but they have made contact with their family. Meantime, millions of dollars worth of Australian aid will arrive in Nepal today. China has warned there will be consequences after Taiwan was invited to the Pacific Island Forum in Palau. The annual summit is meant to be the key event to discuss issues affecting the island countries. Taiwan is invited as an observer. Prime Minister Anthony Albanese says it's up to the Pacific to decide what role Taiwan will play.
2: I'm not distracted. I'm focused on members of the Pacific family, and that is precisely the meetings that I have scheduled here. This is primarily a gathering of the Pacific family, the members of the Pacific Islands Forum.
1: The opposition says reports that China's special envoy used intimidating language is concerning and reinforces the need to deepen relationships with Pacific countries. The Commonwealth Bank says the decline in property values is happening faster and is larger than anticipated. The nation's largest lender predicts the biggest falls will be in Sydney and Melbourne. All major banks are reporting a reduction in the number of people applying for mortgages as higher interest rates and tax changes start to bite. Thousands of Sydney University staff will walk off the job today over job security and AI protections. They say enterprise agreement talks have stalled. The university has urged non-union staff and students to work and study from home if possible. Experts claim proposed cost savings for the Victorian Suburban Rail Loop will cut critical infrastructure, which will increase travel times and defer commuters from using it. Underground station interchanges at Box Hill and Glen Waverley will go, as well as pedestrian overpasses in Burwood and Cheltenham, and a multi-level car park. However, planning experts warn they are all key in moving people around and should be treated as a priority and not dismissed by the Victorian Premier as bells and whistles. Turning to sport, and in the AFL, Geelong midfielder Max Holmes could make a shock return from injury in Friday's elimination final against Carlton. Coach Chris Scott says the 24-year-old is doing all the right things to make a timely appearance.
3: It's getting to the point where he just keeps doing what has been asked of him. So we're a long way from making that decision, but it's been really positive. We're training again today. I expect him to look really good, and then we'll have to, you know, make an assessment after that.
1: Meantime, Brisbane's Hugh McCluggage has proved his fitness and is available for selection ahead of Saturday's qualifying final against the Swans. He's missed the last three rounds with a calf strain. That's the latest news and sport. I'm Tracy Weir.
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5: Good morning. Making news on Pulse. The Tasmanian government's firearms bill is facing an uncertain path through Parliament, with Labor and the Greens pushing for tighter controls and the Shooters, Fishers and Farmers Party vowing to vote against it entirely. 340 Lime e-bikes have launched across Hobart today, replacing the city's old shared e-scooter scheme. And a father and son has been sentenced after a firearm deal turned into a violent robbery that left a man with a fractured skull. Get these stories and more on the free Pulse Tasmania app.
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6: From the Bible, don't worry, be looking to the Lord. Don't worry about anything. 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And God's peace, which is far beyond human understanding, will keep your hearts and minds safe in union with Christ Jesus. From the book of Philippians, chapter 4, verses 6 and 7.
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10: Blustery one for Hobart. The chance of a shower tonight for Hobart, a low of 9. Overcast tomorrow with a top of 16, and Thursday is expected to bring showers with a high of 14. Right now in the city, it's 15 degrees.
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0: Ultra 106.5, hope you're having a marvellous Wednesday morning. Myself, Ewan here behind the mic with the Christian artist Cecina coming up. She was actually discovered at the age of only around 6 years old.
1: So it was literally like 5 or 6, and he was like, why don't you come sing for children's church like your mom? And so that was one of my first memories. Like, that idea never crossed my mind. I was just kind of like running around the sanctuary having a good time and would like want to sing with my mom for a second. But that be a part of children's church with music was definitely like a very early memory.
0: Yep, she's a Christian artist. 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

Too many couples live with unresolved issues. When there's too many unresolved issues, resentment often builds up. Built-up resentment potentially affects the love and affection in a relationship. Many couples come to agreement that there are some issues which can never be resolved, and they decide to leave them. However, when negative issues are on your mind to such a degree that they affect the way you function in other areas of your life, like work or in the home, it is at this point that some couples choose to enter counselling. In a counselling session, a relationship-trained psychotherapist with skill and patience can create a safe place where issues can be resolved. Through counselling, couples can discover their triggers, their defensiveness, and where their strong reactive emotions are located, and other issues that counter productive discussion. This is relationship psychotherapist Hans Kelder.

Ultra 106.5. We continue music just like that with a nice message with Jamie McDonald inside the round about the next 10 minutes. Betty's gonna let me down. Ain't no way. There ain't no shadow of a doubt. Her track, Ain't No Way, coming up just before Fine Young Cannibals. Suspicious Minds, both coming up just after the brief 6:30 news bulletin, moments away as well on your Ultra 106.5.

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1: In stories making news, the death toll in Nepal from the devastating floods on the border with Tibet is now at least 1,000. Almost 4,000 people remain missing, including 42 Australians. Sydney Ferries staff will walk off the job for 5 hours from nine this morning over a pay dispute. Meantime, Brisbane ferry workers will stop work for 24 hours on Saturday. Experts claim proposed cost savings to the suburban rail loop in Victoria will cut critical infrastructure, which will increase travel times and deter commuters from using it. Former British Prime Minister Sir Keir Starmer will resign as an MP less than 2 months after leaving the UK's top job. And there are reports a former ADF combat medic has been killed fighting as a volunteer in Ukraine under fire from Russian forces. His former Australian Army colleague, Federal Liberal MP Philip Thompson, says he died in action last Wednesday. Sport, and former England cricket captain Ben Stokes has signed with the Adelaide Strikers for the upcoming BBL season. That's the news and sport headlines. More details soon.
2: 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Be careful, because you see it all the time. The speedsters, lane changers and tailgaters. An accident, breakdown or slow traffic, and it is on. The impatience. Lane changers weaving in and out. Braking, accelerating and braking hard again. Come on, a bit of common sense. 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Maintain a 3 second gap between you and the car in front for their safety and yours. 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
4: Blustery one for Hobart. The chance of a shower tonight for Hobart, a low of 9. Overcast tomorrow with a top of 16. And Thursday is expected to bring showers with a high of 14. Right now in the city, it's 15 degrees.
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If I was to ask if you had a blind spot, what would you say? If I was to ask if your friend had a blind spot, perhaps you could better answer. The truth about blind spots is that we can't see them when everyone else can. It's like walking around with spinach in your teeth or your skirt tucked up your pants. Sometimes we need another person to open our eyes for us. But that's not always easy. One time my friend and I were reviewing a video of me speaking to see how I could improve. "What's going on with your legs?" she said. "You look like a giraffe." Sure enough, my leg was sticking out crookedly all the way through my message. It looked ridiculous. Her comment revealed a long-term hang-up I had with my height that I needed to deal with. It was hard to hear, but I'm thankful now. It's difficult to see our blind spots, but gentle critique makes us better people. Learn to listen to those who love you. It's better than walking around with a giraffe leg. I'm Tanya Harris of GodConversations.com.

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1: And now it's time for Dad Jokes.
0: Yeah, we're going through some of the best or the worst dad jokes, the most cringeworthy or the cheesiest jokes in light of it all. And have a listen to this one. I used to be a baker, but I couldn't make enough dough. That's pretty bad. And of course, plenty more where that came from as we get closer to Father's Day. 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

Ultra 1065, not sure if you heard this headline, but it's local to here in Hobart. Three 16-year-old Hobart teenagers spent Saturday night, so a few days ago now, sleeping without a tent on Collins Bonnet in the Wellington Range. The photos look absolutely astonishing. Everyone was okay, and the temperatures dropped to negative 10 degrees. A local news headline for you, and of course, a stab today with more local news and everything making headlines. The latest news is the 7 o'clock news bulletin, minutes away on Ultra 106.5.

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1: In this bulletin, aid workers working tirelessly in Nepal and youth detention staff in Queensland to strike. With more, I'm Tracy Weir. The second Australian missing in the Nepal flood disaster has been found safe on the Tibet side of the border. More Australian aid will arrive in Nepal today as part of a federal government package. The relief will help address the frequent power outages and waterborne diseases triggered by the devastating floods. On the ground in Nepal, locals are responding in force with donations of food, clothing and medicine. A Kathmandu aid worker says the crisis has united the Nepalese people.
2: Every time something like this occurs, all the Nepalese unite, regardless of the positions, regardless of the situations, you know. The ones who can help, they help in any sort of way they can. They unite every time.
1: The death toll has now surpassed 1,000. Australia is set to pledge $600 million for a Pacific initiative to combat drug smuggling. Anthony Albanese is expected to make the announcement today at the Pacific Island Forum. The initiative will include enhanced aerial surveillance to track drug vessels and more support to police in Fiji. WA Labor Minister Daniel Pastorelli says no seat is safe after One Nation's by-election win. Pauline Hanson's party won the once-safe Labor seat of Secret Harbour on the weekend. Mr Pastorelli admits they have underestimated the minor party.
3: We did underestimate One Nation. The voters of Secret Harbour were attracted to One Nation at that by-election. You know, nearly 4 in 10 people voted One Nation, when just over 2 in 10 voted for WA Labor. So we have a lot of work to do to regain the trust.
1: One Nation says it is now focusing its efforts on the upcoming state election in Victoria. Youth detention workers in Queensland are walking off the job this hour for a 24-hour strike. The union and the state government have not made progress on an agreement despite negotiations ongoing for 6 months. Nine News reports it comes after three workers were seriously assaulted at a facility in Wacol earlier this week. Turning to sport, and the Sharks are desperately looking to turn their form around in their last match before the NRL finals. They'll take on the Storm on Saturday night, having lost 3 of their past 4 games. Skipper Cam McInnes insists they still have the quality to challenge for the premiership.
4: The pressure's there, you all know it. It's about making sure the boys believe in what we've done all year, what we've done for 5 years really.
1: Kickoff is at 7:35 at Shark Park on Saturday night. And decisions about Essendon's list are being delayed as the club's VFL campaign continues. Mark McVeigh had his first list management meeting late last week and will continue to look over his players in coming days. Cricket and fast bowling trio Pat Cummins, Josh Hazlewood and Mitchell Starc have all been named in Australia's one-day squad for the tours of Zimbabwe and South Africa. Struggling batsman Manus Labuschagne has been dropped. That's the news and sport. I'm Tracy Weir.
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6: Good morning, making news on Pulse. The Tasmanian Government's firearms bill is facing an uncertain path through Parliament, with Labor and the Greens pushing for tighter controls and the Shooters, Fishers and Farmers Party vowing to vote against it entirely. 340 Lime e-bikes have launched across Hobart today, replacing the city's old shared e-scooter scheme. And Deputy Premier Guy Barnett has rejected union claims that the Tasmanian Museum and Art Gallery has been directed to cut almost a third of its staff. Get these stories and more on the free Pulse Tasmania app.
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7: From the Bible, good, better, best. 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
6: Sunny breaks between the cloud across Hobart today with a top of 16. Showers coming through tomorrow with a high of 14, then a cloudy day on Friday reaching 15. Right now in the city, it's 10 degrees.
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0: Here on Sunburnt Souls, we explore life, faith, and our mental well-being. 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
1: I've lived on the Gold Coast since 2004, and there has always been roadworks. Whenever one section seems to be finished, they start another section, or they go back and redo a section they'd already done. It's never ending, and it's really expensive, and it has the potential of making people furious. The strangest thing is that's what it's like sometimes walking with mental ill health. You work on something for a while and make some progress, and then move on and do something else, then come back and amend the first thing, then chuck a detour in and try something new, then get road rage because you're not moving anywhere, then celebrate for once because you're finally getting some progress. What we're talking about isn't always fun, but it is necessary. In the same way a road will always need roadworks, you will always need to pay attention to your mental well-being.
0: For more candid conversations on faith and mental well-being, check out sunburntsouls.com.

0: Ultra 106.5, all the way back to the year 2005. It's when Bernard Fanning was topping the charts with his track Wish You Well.
1: That song actually came as a surprise as well. I thought that I'd kind of completed all of the songs that I needed to write for the record, and I was sort of about to go to the UK to go and record it. And then one day, one morning when I was, that song just fell out, and it honestly fell out in about 15 minutes.
0: It has been made afresh by the Indigenous artist Baker Boy. The track Wish You Well, modern rendition, plays in 60 seconds. 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
0: 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Have a listen to this one. Why did the golfer bring two pairs of pants? In case he got a hole in one. That's actually not bad, that one. 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Jessica Melboy, This Ain't Love, Ultra 106.5.

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1: In stories making news, an Australian Air Force jet will deliver extra aid to Nepal today to help the country recover from devastating floods. The assistance includes sanitation kits and solar lights at the request of local authorities. Economists are tipping only modest growth for the national accounts when the June quarter GDP data is released today. In the lead-up to the figures, the Commonwealth Bank revised down its GDP estimate to 0.1% for the period because of softer public demand. Meantime, the number of new homes being approved has fallen as property prices in almost all capital cities declined for the fifth month in a row. Mounted officers will be part of a strong police presence at a major conference in Darwin. Anti-fracking protesters are set to focus on the conference, held as part of Northern Territory Resources Week, after disrupting delegates last year. Turning to sport, and in AFL, Geelong midfielder Max Holmes could make an early return from injury in Friday's elimination final against Carlton. That's the news and sport headlines. I'm Tracy Weir. More details soon.
2: 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An accident, breakdown or slow traffic, and it is on. 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Lane changers weaving in and out. 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
3: Sunny breaks between the cloud across Hobart today with a top of 16. Showers coming through tomorrow with a high of 14, then a cloudy day on Friday reaching 15. Right now in the city, it's 10 degrees.
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0: Ultra 1065, we got a nice message by Blessing Offer. He's actually a Christian artist. It's his song Believe coming up.
1: So the concept of Believe is this internal wrestling dialogue, almost negotiating, because I think we all kind of have these misconceptions of God as like this fairy genie person that like gives us whatever we want. And at the end of the day, you realize that just because you have faith doesn't mean life is magically perfect.
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fall right. And you hear me when I call crying. And you fix me when I'm broke, right? And that's all I need to know. So the storm is gonna break, right?

Ultra 106.5, super excited for your Wednesday to open up the birthday book. That's your chance to get a shout out on air, maybe yourself with a birthday coming up today, or maybe someone you know's birthday today. That's that shout out and winning yourself a birthday cake thanks to station sponsor Treats on Franklin. Going to be opening it up inside the next 5 minutes, so don't go anywhere. 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

Like swimming, riding, writing, or playing golf, happiness can be learned. G'day, this is Warwick Marsh from Dads for Kids. Being a father carries with it some serious responsibilities, and sometimes it can all just seem too much. Arnold Glasgow said that laughter is a tranquilizer with no side effects. It is so important to learn to laugh. Do you know that laughter reduces pain levels in the body? Laughter helps muscles relax. Laughter reduces the stress hormones. Dads for Kids has a weekly email newsletter to encourage dads. 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
0: 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And well done indeed to Jordan Rumsley. 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Love, Jesse, Addie, and Ewan. So well done there, Jordan Rumsley. 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
3: We've been stuck in roadworks all morning. We're late for the catch-up. I'm feeling tired just sitting here waiting. 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I hate being late.
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1: In this bulletin, social media companies on notice and the latest from Nepal. With more, I'm Tracy Weir. More Australian aid will arrive in Nepal today as concerns grow for 42 missing Australians caught up in the catastrophic floods. Nelson Scott reports from Kathmandu.
2: A devastating mudslide along the Nepal-Tibet border has crippled the region's power grid while raising the risk of waterborne diseases. An Australian Air Force jet will arrive here today carrying sanitation kits and solar lights at the request of local authorities. The federal government says it's gravely concerned for the 42 Australians still missing, as damaged infrastructure continues to hamper rescue efforts. Only two Aussies have been located safe and well so far. The family of Australian pilgrim Michael Keats believe he's died in the flooding, but this hasn't been confirmed by DFAT.
1: Nelson Scott. The social media feeds of Australians would be algorithm-free under a plan put forward to strengthen the government's proposed digital duty of care reforms. Labor is planning on cracking down on social media sites that are feeding misogynistic and extremist content to unsuspecting people. Leading advocate Chane Kontos will use a National Press Club speech to push for algorithms to be made opt-in. Labor has opened the door to raising Victoria's age of criminal responsibility to 14 if Ben Carroll wins November's state election. The Herald Sun reports the commitment is contained in Labor's latest policy platform, which says the age could rise from 12 at an appropriate time. The move would mean 12 and 13-year-olds could no longer be held criminally responsible. That's despite Labor's also pursuing tougher penalties for serious youth crime. The United States has launched a large-scale strike on Iran for the first time since July as the military situation in the Middle East flares. U.S. Central Command has accused the Islamic Revolutionary Guard Corps of attempted attacks on commercial shipping in the Strait of Hormuz. Political analyst in Tehran, Hossein Ibrahim, has told Al Jazeera English all eyes are now on how Iran will respond.
3: As mentioned, that if the United States will attack south parts of Iran, Iran will retaliate 10 times more or faster.
1: The US president says if the Iranian military retaliates, the US will just hit them even harder. To sport, and in the NRL, the Dolphins will rest star winger Selwyn Cobbo for Friday night's game with the Titans. It is a chance for Cobbo to manage an ankle complaint as his team heads south with their top four finish secured. Forward Francis Molo says they're excited for the finals, but know they have a job to do this weekend.
4: It's been a long time coming, and it was one of my goals heading into this year too, so another big reason why I signed, I believe. You know, we've got the team to do it. Pretty stoked, and I can't wait, but like I said, first things first.
1: Meantime, Titans captain Tino Faasulu-Malawi is urging Gold Coast to stick solid with coach Josh Hannay after a tough season. That's the latest news and sport. I'm Tracy Weir.
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6: Good morning. Making news on Pulse. The Tasmanian government's firearms bill is facing an uncertain path through Parliament, with Labor and the Greens pushing for tighter controls and the Shooters, Fishers and Farmers Party vowing to vote against it entirely. A father and son have been sentenced after a firearm deal turned into a violent robbery that left a man with a fractured skull. And water is flowing back into the Glenorchy War Memorial Pool for the first time in more than 2 years as it edges closer to reopening on October 1. Get these stories and more on the free Pulse Tasmania app.
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6: Hobart can expect a mix of sun and cloud today with a high of 16. A showery day tomorrow reaching 14, while Friday should see a cloudy day getting up to 15. Right now in the city, it's 10 degrees.
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0: One of the criticisms of Richard Dawkins to religion is that it stinks like superstition. I actually agree with him. Much of what passes as religion today is superstition, irrational mumbo-jumbo. Christianity at its best is not only anti-superstition, it is the end of superstition. How can this be? Christianity understands God as the one who brought order out of chaos, the God who wrote observable laws and rules into the universe, the one who established cause and effect. You reap what you sow, agriculturally and philosophically. This radically different worldview allowed science to develop and flourish. Now there were observable rules that could be studied, known, and relied upon, rather than the whims of the gods. This is Paul Clark for the At The Top Project.
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0: All right, have a listen to this dad joke in light of Father's Day. Did you hear about the guy who got hit in the head with a can of soda? He was lucky it was a soft drink. One of many dad jokes I'm sure you'll be hearing over the course of, and particularly the end of this week with Father's Day on the way. 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And Stella Lefty continues it with Boston this morning, Ultra 106.5.

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0: Ultra 106.5, we're continuing music with Anastasia, a track of hers written and released quite so many years ago, back to the year 2002. That was during a time period where the Winter Games took place in Salt Lake City, Utah, and the FIFA World Cup, Brazil, defeated Germany 2-0.
1: Rivaldo, oh, we hit that well. Ronaldo, yes!
0: Some massive headlines from the year 2002, not to mention music. We've got Anastasia's One Day in Your Life, taking you all the way back 24 years ago, after the 8:30 brief news headlines, coming up in minutes as well on your Ultra 106.5, so don't go anywhere.
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I wanna dance by water beneath the Mexican sky. Drink some margaritas by swinging blue lights. 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Are you with me? Are you with me?

Drink some margaritas, basking in blue lights. 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Are you with me? Are you with me?

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1: In stories making news, the social media feeds of Australians would be algorithm-free under a plan put forward to strengthen the government's proposed digital duty of care reforms. Labor is planning on cracking down on social media sites that are feeding misogynistic and extremist content to unsuspecting people. The loved ones of Australians still missing almost a week after the Nepal flood disaster say they are hoping for a miracle. A second Australian has now been located safe in the wake of the disaster, but more are still unaccounted for. The combined death toll in Nepal and Tibet is now above 1,000 people. The United States has announced its first major strikes against Iran since July. US Central Command says the attacks in the Strait of Hormuz are targeting the Islamic Revolutionary Guard. Sport: in tennis, Antanasi Kokkinakis has pulled out of the US Open ahead of his first round match. While in the AFL, Geelong star Max Holmes is firming to return for Friday's elimination final bout with Carlton. That's the news and sport headlines. More details soon.
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4: Hobart can expect a mix of sun and cloud today with a high of 16. A showery day tomorrow reaching 14, while Friday should see a cloudy day getting up to 15. Right now in the city, it's 10 degrees.
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0: In 1979, a World Vision sponsored ship called the Sea Sweep rescued a foundering vessel crammed with Vietnamese boat people in the South China Sea. The aid agency was resupplying refugee boats with food and medicine at a time when no governments wanted to get involved. The crew went further this particular day and took on board 93 people from the stricken boat, including a four-year-old called Vin. It was risky. It was not the politically popular thing to be doing. 32 years later, Vin, now in his mid-30s, is a graduate of Harvard Medical School and is a cancer specialist. He told an audience recently, "Without a doubt, if it hadn't been for World Vision, the story of my life would have ended anonymously at the age of 4 in the South China Sea." Somewhere in here is a lesson on gratitude. Vin was thanking people he would never meet, including the donors who supported the Sea Sweep's risky, reckless, and costly venture. My friend Corey Trender from World Vision, who told me this story, wrote this to me about hearing Vin say thanks. "It's a huge blessing to savor the representative gratitude of one man. He was on his way to becoming a statistic, simply a rounding error to add to the estimated 300,000 souls who by then had already been lost at sea as Vietnamese boat people." Corey ended his message with simple words from the Bible. "Let us not grow weary in doing good, for at the proper time we shall reap a harvest if we do not give up." I'm Rob Harley.
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0: 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That's Somebody's Praying, playing up after Olivia Dean.
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0: In light of Father's Day, actually got a nice message come through. Well, I don't know if it's a nice message, nor is it a funny joke, but it's a dad joke in light of Father's Day coming up very, very soon in a couple of days.
1: Why don't skeletons fight each other? They don't have the guts.
0: Thank you, Paul, over in North Hobart for that one. This is Uncle Cracker with Smile. 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

0: Have an awesome rest of the morning. Myself, Ewan here, been behind the mic since 6 a.m. this morning and back to do it all again tomorrow for your Thursday. Have a great either a school drop-off with the kids or 9 to 5 to come. 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Take care.
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1: In this bulletin, recovery efforts ongoing in Nepal and Queensland set to swelter. With the details, I'm Naomi Millam. A total of five Australians have now been accounted for following deadly floods in the Himalayas, one survivor in Nepal, one in Tibet, and three who are outside the affected regions. On the ground in Nepal, locals are responding in force with donations of food, clothing, and medicine. A worker from a local non-profit group says getting the relief to affected areas is proving difficult.
2: Places which are across the river, all the bridges are gone. So it's very hard for us to send them the relief materials. So we're just collecting here right now, and we know that it's accessible. To reach those guys, we sent out all the donations.
1: More Australian aid will arrive in Nepal in the coming hours as part of a federal government package. The United States has launched its first large-scale strikes on Iran in more than a month, citing attempted attacks on shipping in the Strait of Hormuz. Former US Marine Dan Grazier has told Al Jazeera he would be surprised if the rumours of an extended bombing campaign as the main American strategy are true.
3: More than a century now of military history where air power has been used by itself to try to win wars, and that just doesn't work. It hasn't.
1: The Iranian Islamic regime claims it will retaliate tenfold as the conflict threatens to escalate again following weeks of relative peace. Summer has arrived early for Queenslanders, with hot conditions set to make people swelter. From Thursday to Sunday, temperatures will rise up to 8 degrees above average in Brisbane. Bureau of Meteorology Dean Naramore says while it's not quite a heat wave, it's well above average.
4: Because the minimums are still into the mid-teens, so the westerly winds are bringing that dry air. So at night time, we're dropping to around 15 or 16 degrees because of that dry air. So normally heat waves are both hot, well above average day and nighttime temperatures.
1: Temperatures are expected to reach 34 in the city, while out west, temperatures could rise to 37 degrees. The Transport Workers Union will use new laws to lodge an application with the Fair Work Commission today for Adelaide bus drivers. It will cover around 1,600 workers and will call for the South Australian government to fund industry standards for drivers throughout its contracts with the bus companies. Thanasi Kokkinakis is out of the US Open. Craig Gabriel reports.
5: Thanasi Kokkinakis was due to play Rafa Nadal, the 19-year-old Spanish sensation. And in speaking with Thanasi the other day, he said he was eager to play, but he added that he would be more enthused if he was fully fit. Kokkinakis rolled his ankle recently and as a result has now decided not to play. He's withdrawn.
1: And the Cats begin their AFL finals campaign at the MCG on Friday night in an elimination clash against the Blues. That's the latest news and sport. I'm Naomi Millam.
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7: Good morning. Making news on Pulse. The Tasmanian government's firearms bill is facing an uncertain path through Parliament, with Labor and the Greens pushing for tighter controls and the Shooters, Fishers and Farmers Party vowing to vote against it entirely. A father and son have been sentenced after a firearm deal turned into a violent robbery that left a man with a fractured skull. And water is flowing back into the Glenorchy War Memorial Pool for the first time in more than 2 years as it edges closer to reopening on October 1. Get these stories and more on the free Pulse Tasmania app.
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7: Sun and cloud about across Hobart today, topping out at 16. Scattered showers tomorrow, heading for a top of 14. Then thick cloud overhead on Friday with a top of 15. Right now in the city, it's 12 degrees.
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12: You know, when a friend is struggling at work, sometimes a simple, hey, you've got this, means more than you could realise. 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'Cause I'm ready
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12: 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Hey, it's Cam. I can't believe we're halfway through the week already. We're flying. And it's September. Oh my gosh. All right, hey, lots coming up to work our way through on the show today. With the new album from We Are Messengers now just a few weeks away, they've announced they're going to be teasing a brand new song every week until it drops. So we'll give you a little listen to an unreleased track called Civilians a little later on in the show. New music from the gospel icon Kirk Franklin. He's won 20 Grammys during his career and has just dropped another brand new song. We'll give you a listen. And Skillet are on the cover of the September issue of CCM Magazine. We'll tell you more about their chat at the news desk. Your artist of the week, Sarah Reeves, is dropping a brand new album on Friday. We're 2 days out from it. She joined us on Monday, and we're going to hear her talk about another one of the brand new songs called Made a little bit later on in the show. But next, we're going to talk about anxiety with our guest, Dr. Jody Richardson from the Well Hello Anxiety podcast. I'm talking about when school feels too hard, because for families, where school attendance has become a daily struggle because of anxiety, what we're going to talk about today may be exactly what you need to help get them through it. Dr. Jody Richardson joins us in the studio next here at The Daily.

0: Hey, you tune into The Daily every Wednesday. We put our mental health onto the radar once again. Our guest is in the studio with a brand new episode of the Well Hello Anxiety podcast that has just dropped today, Dr. Jodie Richardson. Welcome into the studio again, my friend.
1: Oh, good to be in the studio with you, Cam.
0: What to talk about, especially for our kids, whether that be primary schoolers or even secondary schoolers, one of the ways that anxiety can actually present in their lives is that they often just have a real struggle with wanting to go to school or just feeling really anxious about that. What's happening here?
1: Oh, gosh, it's actually becoming more and more common. It's a real challenge and it can creep up on families. It could be just one day missed can sort of be a bit of a domino for more days off. Mm. And so it's really something to keep our eyes open as parents. But essentially when a child starts to feel anxious about something at school, something about school, for whatever reason, doesn't feel safe. And it doesn't mean that there's somebody who's picking a fight with them. It just means that something about school is activating that brain's alarm and the brain says, well, I don't know if this is safe. Let's not go. It would be better just to stay home. And for some families, it's about being a bit late to school or missing more days than not. For others, students are literally just not going to school at all.
0: It can also be, especially as we get through September now, to be thinking, hey, exams are just around the corner. There can be high stress involved, especially for those during the latter years of secondary schooling, where it kind of all comes down to how you perform on those exams.
1: Oh, no. And that can just, it's that anticipation and that deep care about the results and about what is this going to mean for my future. And especially, I've got a year 12 at the moment, so I'm seeing this firsthand and they're looking at course selections for next year. Yeah. And there's a lot of thoughts about, well, what are these results going to open the doors for, or where am I going to be going and what am I going to be doing next? And it can feel like everything weighs on those exam results. So the anxiety can climb really high.
0: So how do we help them then to be able to navigate this? Because dealing with these kind of stresses will be pretty normal in life, especially once they graduate, they enter the workforce. I mean, how do we give them tools and strategies now that are going to set them up for life moving forward?
1: It's such a good question because we can't avoid it. It's anxiety shows up around what we care about and when things are uncertain, which is life. And so the first thing I think to do is to start noticing and naming it for ourselves in front of them. So as a parent, I might say, oh, I'm feeling really anxious. Like I did the podcast live recently. That was so new and uncertain. So I would say at home, oh, I'm feeling really anxious about doing something really new, but I'm also quite excited and I'm going to head out for a run because that's going to help. And so what I've done there is I've normalized it, named it, you know, shared what I'm going to do about it. And that can start to help them to learn what they can do for themselves. Mm. For their anxiety when it shows up, we can really validate. That's a really good place to start, is to say, I fully understand how you feel and I get it. I've been there. And this seems like a really normal way to feel given what's happening.
0: It's really good, really helpful advice and well worth checking out this week's episode of the Well Hello Anxiety podcast with Dr. Jodie Richardson. Thanks for being in the studio, Jodes.
1: Thanks, Cam.

A recent review of employers revealed that only one-third are willing to employ people aged over 45. With Australia's surge in male generational suicide for those up to 50 years of age, high levels of depression, and the urging for older Australians to remain in the workforce longer, it doesn't all add up to a lucky Australia for many individuals. Well, may it be said that Jesus is the answer for the world today. Reverend Tim Costello once wrote that mounting an attack against depression, defeatism and disillusionment for males up to middle age will not be easy, because modern Western culture is not well equipped. Its hallmarks such as individualism, secularism and economic rationalism may be lauded as its strengths, but equally may prove to be its greatest liabilities when it comes to establishing sound mental health.

Still to come on The Daily, he's an icon and legend. He's won over 20 Grammy Awards, which is massive. Kirk Franklin's back with a new tune.

0: goes for almost 7 minutes, which is wild in our culture and society today, where 2 and 3 minute pop songs are very much the norm. We'll give you a listen to it and tell you a little bit more about it. Before we do that, though, we're going to log into the Daily Randomizer, because something that we're celebrating today on the 2nd of September is something in terms of an idea and a concept that we talk about kind of pretty regularly, either through our daily thought, through some of our expert guests that come through, about pushing past fear and stepping into a bolder version of yourself. 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

0: 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Coming up next, I'll tell you about the brand new song from Kirk Franklin.
1: Do you want a revolution?
2: Whoa, whoa.
1: I say, do you want a revolution?
2: Whoa, whoa.
1: Come on!
2: Whoa,
0: it's just landed a couple days ago. It's called Thank You For Everything. Now, more on that after we log into the randomizer.
3: Like right now, I'm going to mix things up a little bit.
0: Alrighty, so the randomizer is our computer here in the studio. We're about to enter in some search information. Based on that data, it'll select the next song for us to listen to on the show. It could be an absolute monster hit. It could be an album deep cut or anything in between. Hence the name, it's completely random. According to daysoftheyear.com, September the 2nd is National Live Fearless Day. So it's all about pushing past fear and stepping into a bolder version of yourself. I love this. We talk about some similar and ideas on the show all the time. Today is a reminder that every single one of us faces doubts, but those doubts don't have to take the lead. I love it. All right, so let's see what we can do with National Live Fearless Day. All right. Instantly, I think of the afters. I will fear no more. I mean, today encourages people to face whatever scares them, big or small, and move through it anyway. Ah, yes, Jasmine Murray, Fearless.
4: I wanna be fearless. No holding back, no backing down. Fearless.
0: Oh, it's absolutely nailed the brief this time. Usually does. Daily Randomizer has picked Jasmine Murray. And

0: tune into The Daily. It's Cam here. Great to have you on board. Welcome to the show. If you're just tuning in, perfect timing. It's time for a little news.
1: I like to get the daily news.
0: All right, we've got some brand new music from Kirk Franklin.
2: Do you want a revolution? What, what? I say, do you want a revolution? What,
0: what?
2: Come on!
0: He's just dropped a brand new song called Thank You For Everything. The 20-time Grammy winner. Just let that sink in. 20-time Grammy winner. He's teamed up with the gospel legend, Karen Clark Sheard, of the Clark Sisters. Here it is. Thank you for everything.
3: Looking back, now I can say, woo! Thank you for everything.
2: One more time. I just want to say, I need a witness up in here.
0: It goes for nearly 7 minutes, and from the opening notes, Kirk delivers the song as a deeply personal testimony, reflecting on the journey that brought him thus far. As the arrangement builds, gratitude takes center stage in the stirring refrain, "Looking back now, I can say thank you for everything."

0: Still to come on The Daily, we'll tell you about the new EP from Skillet. It is just around the corner, and the band have just landed the cover spot on the September issue of CCM Magazine. A little bit more about this incredible conversation that they've had with the publication. Also, we've got another look at your Artist of the Week, Sarah Reeves. Creator of the universe, thinking about me. Yeah, the brand new album, Standing Up, releases this Friday. She joined us on the show on Monday. And we're going to hear her tell a little bit more of the story behind this song. She woke up with it in the middle of the night and just quickly put pen to paper. The song's called Made. So we'll get a little bit more insight from her on that next hour. Plus, we're going to dig into the idea that the most valuable math you can learn is how to calculate the future cost of your current decisions. We'll get you thinking about that for our Daily Thought next hour, right here at The Daily.
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1: In this bulletin, the Nationals leader calling for more male role models, and in sport NRL. With more, I'm Naomi Millam. Australia will pledge $600 million for a Pacific-wide initiative to combat drug smuggling in the region. The Prime Minister is expected to announce the funding at the Pacific Islands Forum today. The money will be used to fund enhanced aerial surveillance to track suspected drug vessels. Nationals leader Matt Canavan has suggested young boys need more male role models in the real world as part of efforts to tackle misogyny and extreme views online. Advocates are calling on the federal government to take its proposed duty of care reforms further to make social media platforms algorithm-free to keep boys from being exposed to the so-called manosphere. Matt Canavan has told Channel 9, "We also need to look at why some young men are being attracted to this type of content."
2: It is terrible, it is toxic, but the reason, a big reason for that in my view, is they're sick and tired of getting lectures about how bad men are at school, and so they go to other places. They're sick and tired of the feminisation of our curriculum and the lack of direction and leadership that they're given.
1: A campaigner against misogyny will use a National Press Club speech to push for algorithms to be made opt-in. The nation's biggest home loan lender is expecting property prices to continue falling well into next year. The Commonwealth Bank says the market is deteriorating faster than expected, forcing it to downgrade its outlook. But money expert Joel Gibson has told Channel 9 it's good news for young Australians looking to buy.
3: In August at least, there is a possible sign of green shoots for first home buyers. Compare it to investors, down 6% compared to July, down 16% compared to last year. So there's no question that investors are deserting the market, but there is the possibility that we might be starting to see first home buyers re-entering.
1: The CBA predicts the biggest decline in values will be in Sydney and Melbourne. One of the world's biggest tech companies is handing over the reins to a new chief executive. Apple's Tim Cook has officially stepped down. John Ternus has been named CEO. He's been at the company for more than two decades. To NRL, the Broncos will lose Adam Reynolds, Payne Haas and Jesse Arthurs from their six-man leadership group at season's end. But NRL legend Billy Slater says they've got the perfect man arriving in 2020.